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1: Oh my God, here we go. I'm looking at him on Zoom right now. NMIX, hello.
2: Hi guys, we are
3: NMIX. Hello.
1: Yeah, I just saw you guys about a month or so ago, and now here you got, you're back in Seoul, back in Korea at the moment. Do you miss anything in the States? Do you miss anything about LA since you got back?
2: I miss you, JoJo.
3: Me too.
1: So nice. So nice.
2: I miss the food because LA is so famous for its yummy food from all over the world.
3: And I miss the weather.
2: Yeah, the weather's so good.
1: Yeah, I think I'll speak for everyone in LA and around the States. We can't wait to have you guys back, of course, you know. And last time I saw you, once again, about a month ago, you guys didn't mention anything about this new album. You were so sneaky.
2: Sorry, we couldn't spoil. It was too early.
3: Yeah.
1: All right, we're going to pause. We'll talk about the album, brand new album called Heavy Serenade. Going to play the new track called, once again, Heavy Serenade. NMIX is hanging out. Do not move.
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1: All right, guys, we're back. It's JoJo on the radio. NMIX is hanging out. New album called Heavy Serenade. Going to play the title track, Heavy Serenade, coming up just a couple minutes here. Hey, why the title Heavy Serenade? What's the backstory on that?
2: 네, 저는 혜원이고요. 이번 앨범의 주제가 Growing Love이기 때문에 저희가 계속해서 사랑을 키워나가는 마음을 담아 부른 노래이고요. 제목 그대로 Heavy, 무거운 내 마음을 세레나데처럼 그렇게 달콤하고 낭만적이게 속삭이는 그런 노래니까요. 재밌게 들어주셨으면 좋겠습니다.
15: Hyun says the theme of the album is about growing love. So it is literally about, you know, nourishing and growing love. And the title, Heavy, is about the heaviness of the heart, the serenade is something sweet that you sing to someone. So it's a combination of those two.
1: Clearly, you guys recorded this album before we talked last, even though you kept it completely secret from me. That's okay. But when did you guys record this? Was it before the tour started or were you recording during the tour?
3: 투어 전에 되게 미리 제가 이 앨범을 준비를 해왔습니다.
15: He just says they recorded it way before the tour.
2: Yeah, that's why we were so busy before the tour, because we had to get everything done before we left.
1: Man, you guys keep a good secret. I had no idea. I kind of figured something was up, but I didn't realize it'd be this quick.
2: Yeah.
1: After all that's done, writing, recording, visuals, you know, in the middle of the tour and everything else, and just in general, life happening, how satisfying is it to see the album complete?
14: 저희 스쿼드 팀이 정말 대단하다고 생각합니다. 정말 저희가 항상 함께 해주시는 팀이 곁에 있다는 걸 알고 저희가 눈으로도 얼마나 노력해 주시고 얼마나 열정 가지고 해주시는지 알기 때문에 앞으로도 함께 해주셨으면 좋겠고 정말 더 많은 작업을 하면서 또 다음 앨범이 기대된다고 생각을 하는 것 같아요.
15: Faye says that she really appreciates and she definitely appreciates the hard working and the passion of the score team. And
2: squad.
15: She, squad team.
2: Sorry.
15: Squad. Squad team. And that she would like to do more work with them in the upcoming future.
1: Is it safe to say that a new NMIX era has officially begun?
2: Wow. Yeah. Oh. Yeah. I think you could definitely say that.
1: All right, final question. NMIX, message to your fans. What would you like to say?
2: I just want to say, everyone that's listening right now, especially if you guys came to our tour, we want to say thank you. We're definitely going to come back soon. You know, we're going to miss you guys so much. Thank you so much for all of your support. And we'll see you soon, Answers. We love you.
14: Thank you.
1: Once again, that's NMIX. Going to play their track, Heavy Serenade, right now. Ladies, thank you so much for hanging out.
14: Thank you.
2: Thank you. Eat healthy.
14: Bye.

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1: All right, these guys debuted in January, and they've been blowing up ever since. Oh, my God. Hope to get them on the show near future-ish. We are working on it. I will keep you posted. Longshot, L-N-G-S-H-O-T is how you spell it. This is Moonwalk.

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2: 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JoJo.
1: All right, here we go. New track from Monster X's new album, which the album is called Unfold. So spectacular. This is Heal from You Know Who.
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0: guys for hanging out. Much appreciation as always. A lot of stuff going on in the K-pop / global pop space. Let me drop a few things on you real quick. Speaking of Monsta X, Shownoo and Hongwon is going to release their second mini album called Love Me on May 21st, which is coming up pretty quick. 7 tracks on it, including the title track, Do You Love Me? And Monsta X kicking off the North American leg of their world tour, The X Nexus, in October. That's going to include 10 cities in the U.S. and Canada. And one more thing real quick. Blackpink's Lisa is performing for the FIFA World Cup 2026 opener in L.A. June 12th. Alongside Katy Perry, Future, Anita, Rima, and Tyler. All right, coming up next, going to play Taemin. My dude, Taemin. BTS, more BTS, and Hour 2. Got the K-pop mix with DJ XXL coming up. Do not move.
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4: 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I've always been kind of a computer geek, and I found a way to use those skills to help the homeless in my community. For people facing hard times, computer skills and a basic resume are so important. It may seem like a small thing, but it makes a huge difference in people's lives. So with United Way, I created a program where I work with the homeless. Together, we go through their whole job history, write a resume, and then save it on their very own USB drive. We provide workbooks and training certificates. I even budgeted for cupcakes so we can celebrate as a class when one of our people gets a job. That's huge. When somebody says, "Hey man, that job that you helped me apply for, I got it,"

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16: All right, guys, we back. It's JoJo on the radio. If you're a Taemin fan, you got to check the interview I did with him at the Grammy Museum in L.A. His

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2: 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Don't forget to follow us. K-pop with JoJo on Instagram. That's K-pop with JoJo on IG. Let's kick off hour number two with the ladies of Baby Monster. Okay, here we go. Baby Monster intro. Take one.
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2: 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This is Choom. 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Ooh.

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1: Can't wait to bring them out to you guys. Presenting Martin, James, Jihoon, Sanghyun, and Gano. This is Cordis. Come on out. Give it

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1: Yeah, once again, thank you guys for hanging out. Much appreciation, as always. And yeah, if you're a K-pop stan, spread the word. We do it every weekend right here, right about now. 2 hours, nothing but K-pop and global pop. We drop some info on you in case you haven't heard. BTS, along with Madonna and Shakira, going to be headlining the 2026 World Cup Finale Halftime Show, which is July 19th, MetLife Stadium in New Jersey. First time ever, the FIFA World Cup Finale is going to feature a halftime show, so pretty cool. B-Lift has confirmed that former Enhypen member Heesung, now known as Evan, is prepping for a June release, 3 months after he left Enhypen, plus a KCON performance in L.A. Sunday, August 16th. I'm pumped to find out what he's got going on. Super excited about that. Some comebacks, some new music. Let me drop a few on you. First of all, Psychers, May 19th, dropping Root Zero, The Aura. Le Sserafim, dropping Pure Flow Part 1 on May 22nd. I Did, May 27th, dropping Fly. Aespa, dropping Lemonade on May 29th. And Meow is returning with their second EP, Bite Now, on June 1st. Coming up next, the K-Pop Mix with DJ XXL. Do not move.
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bubble pop category. Big shouts to the ladies of Cat's Eye, who just announced the world tour. Get them tickets, man. They go on sale Thursday, May 21st. This is Pinky Up.

0: Yeah, man, this is iHeart K-Pop with JoJo, the legendary DJ Triple XL, handling biz. Any requests for next week's mix, jump on his IG, let him know, at DJ Triple XL. Coming up next, going to play La Seraphim, going to play BTS, Hearts to Hearts, maybe a few more surprises. Don't forget to follow us, K-Pop with JoJo, on Instagram. 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
0: Wow.
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0: I'm pumped to have you guys here. This is so cool. All right, here we go. La Seraphim. This is Celebration.

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1: It's JoJo on the radio with Hearts to Hearts. 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Oh, man. 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
6: All right, guys, let's do this. What up? It's JoJo on the radio. This is the iHeartRadio Countdown. I'm so pumped because after all these years, I have never met, and finally today is the day to meet the one and only Lil Jon. What's up?
7: Yeah! It's a party in the studio! Hey! Oh, my God, you killed that! That was perfect!
6: Oh, my
7: yeah.
6: God! I'll get into all this, but I bet you get that yelled to you everywhere you go.
7: Oh, my gosh. It does not matter what time of day, what time of night, but someone will scream at me until I look at them, and they expect me to scream back, and I'm like, how you doing? Hey. Good morning.
6: If a cop pulls you over, you have to say it to the cop, too, probably. Like, yeah. Well, man, who knows? That's another story altogether. Lil Jon hanging out on with the countdown. Let's do it. This is song number 20.
0: Yeah. One Republic, need your love.

0: That was song number 19 this week on the iHeartRadio Countdown. What up, it's JoJo on the radio. Lil Jon is hanging out.
1: Yeah, that was number 19 on the countdown.
0: This track with Pitbull, Damn I Love Miami.
1: Wow.
0: Give me a little backstory on this track. Do you in fact love Miami as you claim in this song?
1: I do. I used to spend a lot of time in Miami, and that's how me and Pitbull got so close and so tight, because I used to be down there all the time. So, this song was originally recorded. Let me look in my Dropbox. I'm going to tell you the oldest version that I have. We're doing this live, ladies and gentlemen. I am on my phone.
0: He has his
1: app. Going into Dropbox. Damn.
0: I bet you got so many tracks in that Dropbox.
1: Oh, man. I got the terabyte. The oldest version, 2016.
0: Shut up.
1: 2016. The oldest version in my Dropbox, 2016.
0: 2016 is when this song started.
1: That's when we started.
0: What changed from that, from 2016 to now?
1: Well, besides the song was originally on that Bad Boys. Which Bad Boys soundtrack was it? The last one.
0: Yep, I know what you're talking about, clearly.
1: That one was a good one. That was a good movie, too.
0: Yeah.
1: The last one was good. Whatever the last Bad Boys, look it up, people. You got nothing to do. Look it up. It was on the soundtrack. What happened was last year in the line dance community, the country line dance community, some DJ started playing it in the clubs. People created a line dance to it, and it started to just take off on TikTok.
0: Of course.
1: Pitt's team noticed it, and I noticed it because I look at my week, like monthly Spotify numbers, and it jumped up like so much, like in the top five of my songs that I had. And I think his team saw it jump up like top 20 of Pitbull songs, and they were like, what's going on here? And we look it up and we start to go on TikTok. And it's all of these dances on TikTok. So the line dance community started it. And then the two brunettes and the blonde one started to catch on on TikTok. There's a lot of brunettes and blondes. Like, brunettes and blondes, we applaud you for making this song go crazy on Kiss and all around the world. Yes, thank you, blondes and brunettes. So that happened, and now here we are. It's been about... We almost had a year. We've been working the song since it came back around, and it's still going. I guess people, it's a feel good song. It's a nostalgic song. And I think it just reminds you of good times in sunny Florida.
0: Here we go. Pitbull, Lil Jon.
1: Damn! Damn, I love

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16: All right, guys, we're back. It's JoJo on the radio. This is the iHeartRadio Countdown. Lil Jon's hanging out. Hey, how y'all doing? New music in the works. You and Pitbull working together quite a bit lately.
17: We've actually been doing a lot of family vacationing together.
16: Yeah, what is the bond between you and him? Give me the...
17: We just go back 26 years or so. We just met in Miami through a mutual friend randomly, and the first day we met, I was like, you know, I wanted to show... I realized I had a lot of Latino fans when I was going to Miami a lot. And I knew that I had heard Pitbull's song on the radio right before I met him. And at that time, he had a song called Oye.
16: Okay, yeah.
17: And that was his first, like, I think that was the first joint he got on the radio. And I knew he was a Latino rapper. And I was like, I want to show my Latino fans I got love for them. So I want you to come to the studio and get on this song. And he was like, all right. He didn't believe me. So the next day he came to the studio. I did a beat for him and I was like, this is for you. You just rap on this and I'm gonna put it on the album. And he was still like, all right. Yeah. Like, you're gonna put this on the album. And the album came out. He's on the album, but we became friends. Like, after that, those first 2 days of us linking up, we were just together forever.
16: And how many years has it been, the friendship?
17: It's probably early, like at least 26 years. It was early 2000 because I had my song Bia Bia out. So it was 2001, 2002, between 2000 and 2002. And we went on the tours together. We've done so much stuff together, and it's been wonderful, you know?
16: And speaking of tour, we'll talk the new tour with you and Pitt coming up in a couple minutes. Lil Jon hanging out, on with the Countdown. 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
1: What up, Joe?
0: Yeah, yeah. Lil Jon is hanging. Don't get me going. Lil Jon hanging out. Dude, if somebody would told me years ago that, like, predict the future, and I would be like, oh, this is going to happen. This, I would have never guessed that Lil Jon would have a meditation album.
1: Me neither, sir.
0: Walk me through this.
1: I never thought I would turn down, but as you get older, you need to turn down. So, yeah, I mean, it just helped me. I turned 50, and, like, right before I turned 50, I was using a lot of, like, I was listening to nature sounds. You know how you get your Spotify recap of what you listen to all year, and it was all, like, frequencies and nature sounds, and I was like, you know what, I want to do some of this type of stuff. And so my attorney and good friend Doug Davis linked me up with a guy named Kabir Segal, who was in that space. And he was like, when me and Kabir got together, he was like, you ever thought about doing guided meditations? I was like, I actually meditate every day. I had this copper pyramid on my deck, and I would drink ginger tea every morning and go sit in my copper pyramid and say affirmations to start my day.
0: Whoa.
1: Yeah, because I wanted to keep myself in a positive mindset. I was going through a divorce, and you know, you're like, angry. And I was like, I don't like the way I'm feeling. Like, so I would drink my tea, sit in that pyramid and say affirmations. And then around that time, I met Kabir, and we started to do these meditation albums. So I think it's like 4 or 5 albums we dropped now.
0: Man, and to give people an example of kind of what one of the tracks would sound like, it's kind of like any one of your tracks, but in like meditation form.
1: Yeah, we have.
0: Like, how can you kind of give a little, you know?
1: So the newest one, well, the one before the last one we dropped was called Remix Meditation. So we took a bunch of tracks that I produced were my songs, and we turned them into meditation. So like, yeah was like, say yeah to life.
0: It's so crazy.
1: You know, like, and they like Get Low. It was like Get Low and Ground. You know, so I changed my voice so I get the smooth radio voice. Yeah,
0: if I had like a couple of, drinks in me and I heard that, I'm like, am I hearing what I think I'm hearing? I'll be damned. That's a little dude. It's a great idea, man. And just so I never would have guessed it, but I think we realize it's kind of what we all need. You know,
1: yeah. Every now and then we need to disconnect from the matrix. Reset and then come back fresh.
0: Amen. Lil Jon is hanging out, you guys.
1: Yeah.
0: On with the countdown. Let's do it. This is song number 16.
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10: All right, guys, we back. It's JoJo on the radio. This is the iHeart Radio Countdown. Lil Jon is hanging out.
11: I'm full of ad libs.
10: Why? You got so many. Hey, and now you got me feeling like I need to jump on it too. So I'm just, yeah.
11: Why not?
10: Let's go.
11: That was perfect.
10: See? Thank you very much. You know what a hotel alias is. I'm not sure if everybody listening knows what a hotel alias is, but have you ever, don't give it out, but have you ever used a hotel alias while on tour?
11: Yeah, we used to. We used to have those.
10: Okay, now a hotel alias is basically you use a fake name to check into the hotel, get a little privacy and all that good stuff.
11: Yeah,
10: like, can you give me one of your fake, like your, not fake, can you give me one of your old hotel aliases? Aliases that you don't use anymore.
11: Probably like Luke Skywalker.
10: So you go to the front desk and say, hey, like if one of your friends is it Lil Jon here? They look through the notes. Nah, no Lil Jon. Wait, is Luke Skywalker here? And they patch him through, right?
11: Right. There it is.
10: Do you have you picked your, don't say this one obviously, but have you picked the hotel alias for this upcoming tour?
11: No, I don't think you don't have to do that no more. I don't think.
10: But it's so much fun.
11: Well, actually people still do it, but they don't come looking for me like that.
10: Well, if you ever need one, I want to be part of selecting a hotel alias if you ever need one.
11: Which one do you think would be good for me?
10: I don't know. I mean, let me think on that. That's a lot to throw me in one second here.
11: Okay.
10: I'm going to put some thought into it.
11: All right.
10: Lil Jon is hanging out. On with the countdown. Let's do it. This is song number 13.
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0: song number 12 this week on the iHeartRadio Countdown. What up, it's JoJo on the radio. Lil Jon is hanging out.
1: Yeah, baby. All right.
0: I feel like we should do a throwback. Like, how about Get Low? What do you think?
1: Yeah.
2: I have not lost it.
0: You will never lose it.
2: 25-30 years.
0: You will never lose it, Lil Jon. Never. So here we go, Lil Jon. This is Get Low.
1: Yeah.

0: 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More coming up.
1: Hello, I'm Robert Smigel. 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Cartoons on SNL, Conan stuff, Triumph the Insult comic dogs, some movies. 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
6: All right, guys, we're back. It's JoJo on the radio. This is the iHeartRadio Countdown. Lil Jon hanging out. Yeah, baby! Two-part question, Lil Jon. What do you consider your best live performance of all time? It was phenomenal. Everything was just about perfect.
7: That Super Bowl, when I came out on Super Bowl, that is the biggest stage I've ever been on in my entire life in the sense of the reach of it, right?
6: Right.
7: And then I remember going to rehearsal and I think it was in the stadium. We did it in the stadium because we were rehearsing in the warehouse first. And then we went into the stadium and I remember doing it and I was like, this is how y'all gonna have me looking? I was like, wow, y'all just gave me a layup. Me with all these people? Like this is gonna be crazy. And that's exactly what it was. It was a moment. I think it was a moment where he had a great show and then it just took it up a notch, and then from there it was just rest of the show was going bananas.
6: Okay, that's the best performance ever. Okay. Flip of that, what do you consider your worst? Everything went straight to hell.
7: I don't remember.
6: Oh, we don't talk about that.
7: Yeah, we didn't talk. Those are erased from my memory, young man.
6: Lil Jon is hanging out. On with the Countdown. Let's do it. This is song number 11.
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0: That was song number 10 this week on the iHeartRadio Countdown. What up? It's JoJo on the radio. Lil Jon. Lil Jon, I'm hearing in the fall you have a memoir coming out.
1: Yes, I have my memoir.
0: What can you tell? Can you speak on this memoir, please?
1: Well, man, you know, it's I am 54 years old, so that's a long life. A lot of ups and downs.
0: Long way to go, too, though.
1: Yes, a lot more. It's more to the story, but this is the first book that I've ever written about my life, and it starts, of course, childhood until now, and just everything about my life that, and then a lot of things that you don't know about me, because I kind of kept my private life private, but it's a lot that I'm revealing in this book and secrets that I found out myself in writing the book. It's a lot in the book. I think it's going to be, it's going to be a New York Times bestseller. I'm manifesting that.
0: Give me one small story, without giving the whole thing away clearly. Mm. Give me one story from the book that we should look forward to.
1: You should look forward to me digging into my family history, like where I come from. Like,
0: oh, wow. Okay.
1: It's interesting twists and turns.
0: All right, look for this this memoir in the fall.
1: Yes, it's coming.
0: It's called I Shout Only So You Can Hear Me. That's the title. Yes. You might understand. Lil Jon hanging out on with the Countdown. Here we go. This is song number 9.
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1: This is Nnamdi Asamoah. I play football for the Philadelphia Eagles, but what I do off the field with United Way might be more important. 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
9: All right, guys, we're back. It's JoJo on the radio. This is the iHeartRadio Countdown. Lil Jon is hanging out.
10: Yeah!
9: You were a radio, like, you did what I do, a radio personality back in the day in Atlanta.
10: Yes, sir.
9: Give me some radio stories. I want to hear some. Give me something that you know.
10: I started off radio doing 3 to 6 in the morning on community radio. So that's how I learned to get into it, and I could make mistakes. And like, it's funny because in that time, nobody was in the station, so we invite people over and we have a party, we drinking and smoking, have a good time. And it was fun times learning. And then later on, I went to a station called V103, which was like, I did a dance hall show from, what is it? I forgot what time it was, but it was on Friday nights.
9: Gotcha.
10: And that was like a big station. So I went from the underground, got my chops up in the underground station, community radio, and then went to the big station. And it was a lot of fun. It was a lot of fun.
9: Do you look back on those days like, dude, that was a crazy job, you know?
10: No, it was fun. Like, I did a lot of radio in Atlanta, but those are the two main ones that I did. But it was fun. Like, we dabbled in like a afternoon show on that community radio station, me and one of my good friends. And he went on to go do radio for real, and be like an afternoon jock. Like, so
9: right.
10: That was also cool that I brought him in, and then he went on and that was his career. One of my good friends named Cersei. But yeah, I love radio. It just teaches you how to, like, people, and a lot of things people don't know about radio is, like, you might have a liner. Like, we read the liners like we just know it by heart, but you look at it you just read it one time and then you say it like you know it. Like, those are little tricks of radio.
9: Yeah, sometimes you get this giant page of stuff. I'm like, I'm not reading all that.
10: Right,
9: I can't do that.
10: Right.
9: Lil Jon's hanging out on with the Countdown. Let's do it. This is song number 8.
0: Taylor Swift, Elizabeth.

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5: All right, guys, we're back. 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Lil Jon is hanging out.
12: Hey!
5: Yeah. Where's the craziest place someone has approached you and wanted you to yell something at them?
12: Craziest place. 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
5: It's everywhere, really, right?
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5: Did you think those phrases would stick with you this long?
12: It's all Dave Chappelle's fault. You know, I got to thank Dave Chappelle because he helped me to reach people that music would have never, you know, my music would have never touched. So, it's pretty crazy that it's still going, too. It's still going.
5: And people work for years trying to get that, you know, we'll call it a catchphrase.
12: Yeah.
5: And it's hard to get those sometimes. And you have so many just kind of just happened, you know, naturally, it seems like.
12: Those were just ad-libs. It was like what we call crunk tracks, something to hype up the track. So, and Dave Chappelle saw that I said those certain ad-libs a lot and put it out there for the world. And now I cannot go anywhere without anybody screaming, yeah, what? Are okay at me. And Dave Chappelle, I heard he might be bringing back the Chappelle Show.
5: Oh, so I guess you're going to make multiple appearances on this show.
12: I would love to.
5: I'm sure you are. Lil Jon is hanging out. On with the Countdown. Let's do it.
0: Number 5, Pink Pantheress featuring Zara Larsson, Stateside. I'm free.

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9: All right, guys, we're back. It's JoJo on the radio. This is the iHeartRadio Countdown. Lil Jon.
10: Yeah.
9: Is it still surreal?
10: Wait, you're getting good with your ad libs. You're getting too good with these ad libs, man.
9: Let's try to.
10: All right. Okay.
9: Yeah,
10: you're perfectly timing your ad libs with me. Like, it's amazing.
9: Is it surreal to have to have fans scream for you? Is it still surreal, or do you ever get used to that?
10: It is surreal. Like, I'm just a guy from Southwest Atlanta, you know, and I'm blessed that I can make these songs that never die and that just really are bookmarking people's brains of good times in their life. So to go do these shows and to look out in the crowd and see people singing every word, or see people holding a Lil Jon sign, right, up, or a Lil Jon t-shirt, or dressed like Lil Jon, all that stuff is just kind of crazy to me, because I'm just really humble and appreciative to just be here. Like, even to be on the Pitbull tour, to be touring with Pitbull is really humbling, because I remember taking him out on the big tours with me. I took him out with me, and I was on tour with Eminem and 50 Cent on the Anger Management tour.
9: Oh, yeah. So I heard a story about, like, I guess one of your things you had in the dressing room was some stereo that was so loud it would rattle the walls.
10: Yeah, I had a crazy sound system. Eminem told me one day, he was like, I can hear your music all the way in my room. And it was all the way on.

0: was song number two this week on the iHeartRadio Countdown. What up? It's JoJo on the radio. Lil Jon hanging out.
1: Yeah, we're almost to number one.
0: You might be my favorite interview of all time, dude. Hey, final question, Lil Jon. Message. Let me turn my headphone volume down. Message to the fans.
2: Don't ever stop dreaming. Whatever you want to do, you can do as long as you stay with it. Stick with it, and you got to work hard.
0: Lil Jon is hanging out on with the Countdown. Let's do it. This is song number one.
1: Number one!
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0: There it is, number one this week on the iHeartRadio Countdown. Hope you're feeling that. What if we showed you on the radio? Yeah, Lil Jon's hanging out.
1: Yeah, number one.
0: Quick recap, Lil Jon. Damn, I Love Miami with Pitbull. It's out. New music with Pitbull coming up. The tour memoir in the fall.
1: Yes.
0: The meditation albums. You got all kind of those. What else do people need to know about Lil Jon? Lil Jon.
1: I just love everybody. It's all about positivity. Spread positivity into the world. And you know what? I want everybody to stop thinking negative thoughts. That's one thing I try to eliminate out of my mind is negative thoughts, wishing negativity on people. Just think about the good. And guess what? You open yourself into receiving more. So positive thoughts, keep positive people around you. Manifest. Talk about what you want, not about what you don't want or what you don't like. Because whatever you say, you're putting it into the universe, and that's what's going to come to you. So positivity. Try to eliminate the negative thoughts. Think positive. And anything that happens to you, no matter where it's positive or negative, look at the positive, the what you can learn from that. Pull the positivity out of the negative situations. Yeah.
0: All right. Lil Jon, thank you so much for your time.
1: Thank you, sir. Thanks for having me, man.
0: Absolutely. At the end of every interview, Lil Jon, fist bump to make it official. Give me a little
1: bye. All right.
2: 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I love iHeart.
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I'm a two-time, you ain't new, I win. 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
0: Get ready to see Louis Tomlinson on his How Did We Get Here tour with iHeart Radio. A trip to see him at Red Rocks outside Denver, where you'll spend some time with him backstage doing an interview as iHeart's special correspondent.
11: Hi guys, it's Louis Tomlinson here. 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

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And remember, you can take Cincy's Party Station with you anywhere, even at home. 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

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Oh my, my, oh my, my love, I take one look at you.

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3: 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I never recharge them.
2: Yeah. Come on, Fred.
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3: 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The Fred Show is on. Good morning, Kaylin.
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3: Show Biz Shelley will be here, our prop culture expert. You beat her in five questions. $350 is the prize for a five-game win streak. I don't know. But if you snap it, you get paid to start your day. We get a bunch of chances to win $1,000 on the show. Waiting by the phone is new this morning. Why did somebody get ghosted? We'll investigate that. Kiki's Court is coming up. Ba-dum-bum.
5: Pastor, is that you?
3: 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And lots more. Entertainment Report, fun fact, headlines, and more. It's the Fred Show. It's Monday. We're glad you're here bright and early. Thanks for having us on the radio, on the iHeart app, YouTube, Facebook, TikTok, and Instagram. 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

0: left waiting by the phone? It's the Fred Show.
1: Paul, good morning. Welcome to the program. How are you?
2: Hey, I'm all right. I guess we'll find out.
1: Okay, you could be much better, you could be much worse when this whole thing is over. It's waiting by the phone. We're trying to figure out why you've been ghosted by this woman, Brandy. So tell me how you met and about any dates that you've been on, and then where we are now and why you think you're being ghosted.
2: Okay, so I met Brandy on Hinge, and I asked her right away if she wanted to go out because I didn't want to waste any time. You know, you have to act fast on these things.
1: Yeah.
2: Because you could spend like weeks or months becoming pen pals with somebody, and then you finally meet them and they smell like rutabagas or something gross.
1: Not a rutabaga, you never know. Man. You never want that to happen. But I know what you mean. Like, you know, you can get into this mode where it's like, are we ever going to meet? Or they find somebody else more captivating in the process and you never get your shot. So you're like, let's go out now.
2: Let's do it. Yeah. And she said yes, which was awesome. I was really into it. And we ended up going out, and I thought that we had a really great time. She was exciting and like really hot, and she's successful and independent, and I'm really into it. And after the date, I didn't hear anything from her, so I reached out and didn't hear anything back. And now I let a little time pass, and I thought maybe I'd give it another shot with your help, if you're down.
1: All right, so this date went well in your estimation, but you haven't heard from her, and so we have her number. We're going to call her. You'll be on the phone at the same time. We're going to ask some questions on your behalf, and the hope, as always, is that we can straighten this all out. Maybe she's been busy or not feeling well, or who knows, but we want to set you guys up on another date and pay for that if she's willing. So let's do it next. Hang on. Let's see what happens next. Part 2 of Waiting by the Phone after this song on The Fred Show. Got me.

0: Good morning. It's the Fred Show, part two of Waiting by the Phone. Hey, Paul.
1: Yeah.
0: All right. You met Brandy on Hinge, and you guys went on a date, and you kind of got to it because you didn't want to get lost in sort of texting land or messaging land or whatever. And you felt like this date went really well. Good chemistry, good conversation, all the things that you want, except you've reached out for another date, and Brandy has not responded to you at all in days, and you want to know why.
1: Yeah, or more than wanting to know why, I'd like to go out again. I think she's great.
0: Yeah. Okay. Well, let's see if we can accomplish both. We're going to call Brandy right now. Good luck, Paul.
1: Thanks.
2: Hello, this is Brandy.
0: Oh, hi, Brandy. Good morning. My name is very professional. My name is Fred. I'm calling from the Fred Show, the morning radio show. And I have to tell you that we are on the radio right now, and I would need your permission to continue with the call. Is it okay if we chat for just a second?
2: Is this in relation to any of my cases, or?
0: I don't know about what, I don't know about that, but what it's in relation to is a guy named Paul. So I don't know if he's catching a case or what, but, Paul is a guy you went on a date with recently. Do you remember him?
2: Yeah.
0: Okay.
2: I remember Paul.
0: Okay, so you seem a little bit flustered by this, but I'll just give you some context here. Paul called us, we're a morning radio show, and he told us about you and how you met on Hinge and all these things, and that he felt like you guys had great conversation, and he was looking forward to seeing you. He said that you did go on a date, however, he says that he hasn't been able to get a hold of you since the date, and he wants to know why.
2: Okay, yes, I'll speak with you, and I'm pretty surprised he's calling because, frankly, he didn't even seem to like me on the date. I'm not sure if you know this, but I'm a psychologist, and he seemed to be really, really bothered by it.
0: No, I didn't. I didn't know you were a psychologist. So how was he bothered by it?
2: Well, the moment we sat down, before I'd even had a chance to introduce myself or find out anything about him, because it was on my dating profile, he said, "So you're a therapist, huh?" And, you know, his energy was very aggressive and very combative. And the rest of the night throughout our date, you know, he brought it up every chance he got. If we were talking about his family, he would say things like, "Let me guess, you think I have mommy issues?" Or, "I'm not one of your patients. I don't want to be diagnosed." And, you know, throughout the evening, he would say things like, he was surprised that women let their husbands come see me.
3: What?
2: It's like,
0: what is wrong with this guy?
2: I have no idea, but that's all he did. And so all I'll say is that we're not a match. I don't owe him an explanation. And I don't think anyone owes
1: Brandy
2: a date.
1: Brandy, come on. I was just flirting with you.
0: Well, that's Paul, by the way. I forgot to mention that Paul is here. I was so enthralled with the story here. So I just want, Paul, before you say something stupid, because I think you're about to, I'm just curious, Brandy, you didn't bring up the fact that you were a therapist, and you weren't.
2: No.
0: And not that any of what he said is appropriate, but I mean, my sister is a therapist, and I realize once you're sort of trained this way, and I know Kaylin's mom is one, like, it sort of it dictates a little bit the way that you communicate, and sometimes that can be a little bit, I don't know, tedious. But you're saying that that's not what happened here. Like, you were just attacked from the start by this guy. Who wants to go on another date with you, by the way?
1: I wasn't attacking her. I didn't attack her at any time.
0: Look, well, she doesn't feel that way.
2: The thing is, this is my career. But I take my career professionally, but I take my personal life also as something that's a really important part of my life. And I'm looking for love. I'm not looking for someone who's already judged me in advance because of my career choice.
3: Were you laughing?
1: Oh, my gosh.
3: Why are you laughing?
1: I'm not laughing. I'm in disbelief because I was just flirting with her. I find the fact that she's a therapist both fascinating and adorable. I think that it's
0: adorable.
1: Really cool.
3: Adorable.
0: Like eight, 9 years of education, you know, probably 10 years of her life. That's adorable. The same guy who said that you can't believe that women let men see her. She's a practitioner. She's a therapist. She's a mental health professional. Like, this is hard work.
1: And I think that's really cool. I don't understand why I'm the bad guy here for being interested.
0: But it doesn't sound like you were interested. It sounds like you were. So you're saying that none of what she said happened. You're saying that you didn't say that about the husbands. You didn't say, don't diagnose me. You didn't say that I'm not one of your patients. You didn't say any of that.
1: I mean, when I said those things, it was in jest. I thought I was being flirty with her. You know, see, this is maybe this is kind of like what's happening. She's a therapist, so we're overanalyzing what's happening here. Maybe everyone's being a little too sensitive.
2: Okay, sure. Yeah.
0: Is there any possibility that he was being playful with you, Brandy? I mean, I don't know that I believe it, but because he kind of has done some things already are suspect. But
2: it was in relation to practically everything I said. It was like, what do you like to do for fun? And he said, oh, are you going to diagnose me as a workaholic? You know, I asked about his family growing up, where he grew up. He's like, oh, you want to find out about my mommy issues just because you're a therapist? It was like everything on and on. And honestly, I don't think I have anything to defend. I don't owe him nation, but I just want to point out that we as people are much more than just our jobs. And I'm looking to find someone that can appreciate me for me.
1: But here she goes. Here she goes again with all of her therapist bull. All I was doing was trying to flirt with her. And now I'm like being dissected in front of everyone. It's ridiculous.
3: You should go to a therapist.
0: Yeah, I feel like you might. Should probably talk to somebody. But then again, doesn't sound like you maybe believe in it. But look, I don't know. I think if you were being funny, then you wouldn't say things like that. And I think it just wasn't. You weren't reading your audience, bro. And this is something that she's proud of and has worked hard for. And it sounds like you were kind of mocking it and weren't. More than that, you weren't getting the drift. You weren't getting the message that she didn't think it was funny.
2: Yeah.
1: I guess so. Maybe. That's a shame. I didn't even realize that was happening. But holy crap, I didn't expect to be psychoanalyzed when I called her up today.
0: Okay. All right. Well, look, it's not going to work out. I don't even have to ask the question. She's not interested. She's made that clear. Paul, yeah, I don't know. Read the room, bro. But I do wish you well. And people do tend to be kind of serious. But when you're making people can be over serious these days and oversensitive. But when you're making fun of somebody's profession and mocking it a little bit and being a little sexist on top of that, I don't really know why you are surprised at this reaction.
1: I don't know what else to say, man. Okay. This is wild to me.
0: All right. Well, hey, Brandy, what's that, Brandy? You get the final say.
2: Oh, thank you. I just said you really hit the nail on the head, and all of a sudden I'm going to become more of a fan of radio.
0: Wow. We have just won someone over for the entire medium. This is amazing.
3: Fred Single.
0: Hey, yeah, and I wonder if you accept my insurance. But anyway, Brandy, thank you for your time, and Paul, best of luck to you as well.
1: Yeah, I'll wait for the bill in the mail.
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2: Did anyone get a chance to watch SNL yet from over the weekend?
3: No, I didn't.
0: It's like every other Sunday where I saw the TikTok.
2: Yeah.
0: I saw a lot of clips.
2: Right.
0: I saw a lot of pieces of it.
2: Yeah.
0: I saw part of Weekend Update and the jokes that they write for each other.
2: Oh, yeah.
0: Which are just getting worse and worse.
2: Oh, my. I could not play that
0: game. They're not even jokes anymore. They're just read off the teleprompter. Horrific thing. Exactly.
2: Yeah.
0: I saw the opening monologue.
2: Yeah, so that's what I wanted to talk about. Will Ferrell's return hilariously got hijacked by his doppelganger, Chad Smith, drummer of the Red Hot Chili Peppers. I don't know if you guys have ever seen them next to each other, but they have the same face. So this longtime joke about them being lookalikes kind of was the centerpiece of the whole finale. He first walks on stage wearing Will's signature curly hair and his suit, and he started acting like he was the actual host, telling the audience that he was back to host for the sixth time. Musical guest Paul McCartney also joined in from the audience, and then Chad actually played drums for him when he performed later. People said that they have been looking like for years. I don't know if you guys have noticed this, but
0: he's been so offended by it, and like anyone who asks him, he stormed out of performances before because people have brought it up. He's made a big scene out of it.
2: Oh.
0: And now he's leaning into it, I guess.
2: Okay, well,
0: so like it wasn't something you were supposed to say to him.
2: Okay,
0: I guess for a while.
2: Well, we love to see a king come full circle, you know.
0: There you go.
2: We love to see him make his peace with that. But yeah, so I thought it was funny. I have to watch it yet. But that's the new thing. Like, people will say, like, if they watch clips, it'll be like, yeah, I watched it, you know.
0: Yes, I guess I didn't watch it, but I guess I saw enough of it to be able to comment
2: on
0: it.
2: Oh, yeah, of course. I'm just saying, like, can you say you read a book if you listen to it? It's like that's like the new.
0: That's a good one. Did you read the book if you listened to it? I mean, because I guess the point of saying you read the book was that you know what it's about.
4: Right.
0: Yeah. So I guess you did. If you listened to it, then you did.
2: I read a ton.
0: Yeah, well, you're a big, big voracious listener of the book.
2: Yeah, for sure. Mike Tyson, and he's claimed this for a while now, but if you didn't know and didn't read his book, during a recent interview, he claimed that he caught a young pre-fame Brad Pitt with his estranged wife, Robin Givens, in the late 80s. Jason, your head turned around. You didn't expect that?
3: No, I did not.
2: Okay. So they were in the middle of a divorce, he claims, and he said he would still routinely visit her house. I don't know why. He said he once drove over and caught Brad and Robin in the car together, and on another occasion claimed he walked in and found them in bed together. He said that Brad looked terrified when they locked eyes. I mean, I think anyone would be. However, Robin says she actually said on Watch What Happens Live that he did once pull into the driveway and she and Brad were in a car together returning from an event, but she denied that they were ever in bed together. So I don't know if it's like over time the story has become a little bit wilder, but apparently it is something that happened. I would have been very scared if I wouldn't even mess with Mike Tyson's wife, even if they've been divorced for years. And lastly, did you guys see this little photo shoot? Call Her Daddy host Alex Cooper is expecting her first baby with husband Matt Kaplan. Oh my gosh, if it's a girl, I can only imagine the payback. But the podcast host announced that she is pregnant yesterday with a cute little photo shoot featuring her bump. She said she was honestly very relieved to not have to hide it anymore. They first met during COVID, got engaged in 2023, and then they married in Mexico last year, in the spring of 2024. And they're a cute couple. He's, I think, a director in Hollywood. And I will talk about the American Music Awards next hour. But if you want to catch up on anything you missed from the show, you can always do that on the free iHeartRadio app. Just search The Fred Show on Demand.
0: If I watch clips of that, did I see it?
2: Yeah.
0: If I watch clips, did I watch the show?
2: I don't know. I think so.
0: Okay.
2: Yeah.
0: Well, then I guess I watch that too.
2: You watch so much.
0: That's exciting. It's Monday. It's The Fred Show. Good morning. Thanks for waking up with us.

0: Fred Show, good morning. This is my question for all of you. Could you win the lottery?
1: Yes.
0: And okay, good. There was a segment that was exciting. Welcome to the show. Thanks for having us, Sonia. Could you win the lottery and not tell anyone that you won and they wouldn't know? Because there's a guy who's posted to an anonymous Reddit. And he shared that he kept his lottery winning secret from his family for 11 years. So it was a Reddit Ask Me Anything discussion. And the guy said that he's kept the secret for over a decade. And his family not even doesn't know that he won the lottery, but they think he's still broke.
2: Yes.
3: I kind of love it.
2: Yes, this is how you do it.
3: Mm-hmm.
0: But like, what's the point in living like you're in a way that people think you are still broke if you won the lottery? Now, he didn't say how much he won. He said his favorite purchases so far have been a $4,000 mattress, a leather chair, an antique record player that he claims he discovered at an estate sale. He also said his first splurge was a $48 glass of whiskey. Okay.
1: Yeah.
0: So I'm guessing he didn't win like insane money, because I don't know how you, like, let's say you won, I don't know, $100 million and you didn't have any money before. What's the point in not, I mean, how do you live? You have $100 million in the bank, but you're living like people think you're still broke. Like, what's the point in having the money then? Or would it be possible to live this entirely separate life and then wear like the same crappy clothes that you have now when you see your family and friends? You know, it's like Dolce and Gabbana everywhere except for when you go to mom's house. You know what I mean? Like, how, I guess I don't know how you get away with that.
1: Yeah, and her, like, his house, you know what I mean? Like, you would have to live in the same house, and I wouldn't want to do that.
0: But I also see the strategy, which is that if you win a bunch of money, then your family and friends are going to hit you up.
1: Mm-hmm.
0: It's going to be like, well, you should buy me a house, or you should pay my bills, or you should do this or that. And if you don't, here's the funny part. Like, and maybe it's true, maybe you are, but if you win a bunch of money and you don't apparently give it away to people, then there are people who are going to think you are selfish because you didn't give them money. And the question is, where do you draw the line in that situation? Because many of us could give away most of the money. You know, like my parents would get money. Right. My sister would get money. My nieces would get money. My brother-in-law would get money.
1: Your sister would get money?
0: My brother-in-law would get money. My nieces would get money.
1: Okay. No,
0: of course she would get money. She would get something. But like, what? How much is enough? Because, okay, let's say you win $100 million. You know, in people's minds, they know what enough is. And it's probably not as much as you think is enough. So here's $5 million. Here you go. I won $100 million. I took home $100 million. And then in people's mind, they're going to be like, well, what about the other 95?
1: Right.
0: But it's not yours.
1: No.
2: That's right.
0: So this is why I can see the argument for trying to never let anybody know that you have a ton of money. Because
1: no.
0: I think people expect the people who have money are supposed to give it all away.
3: I would lie if I could. If there was a way to get away with it, I know there would be like little tiny signs everywhere, but I would say, oh, things are just going really good.
0: Yeah, like that gigantic diamond crucifix you're wearing right now.
3: Right,
2: Jesus, please.
0: Yeah.
3: But yeah, like that's overtime, baby.
0: I've noticed.
3: Yeah.
0: I've noticed it's a lot of diamonds on that.
3: That overtime check.
0: It just came for overtime. They pay us overtime here?
3: Well, I would just lie if I worked at the plant or wherever this guy worked. Okay, things are going really good at the plant.
1: But you work here.
0: But then again, it's like, okay, so you have to live an entirely parallel life because you want to go buy a new car, you want to go on vacations and stuff, and somehow nobody can know, and then you're supposed to act like you're broke still so that nobody hits you up.
2: Yes.
0: I get the strategy. I think it will be hard to do.
4: It's exhausting.
0: So my guess is he didn't win life-changing money. My guess is he won money and he's not broke, but it wasn't life-changing. Because if I don't know how you hide that.
2: You move away.
3: That's right.
2: You move away.
0: You just abandon life as you know it.
2: Yes.
4: Your friends, your family, just gone.
2: You stay in contact. You go visit them from time to time.
0: Well, why did you disappear? You tell me you went to prison or something? What do you tell them you did?
2: No, I'm relocating for business.
0: And never coming back?
2: No, I'll come back from time to time.
4: Business.
2: But and I'll make sure Christmas is nice for them. But that's about it. Like, you know, you don't need to disclose.
0: So they're
2: going to
0: get nice Christmas presents and never see you again.
2: Absolutely.
0: Because you got a BBL. And
2: I'm on an island. Yes.
0: And
2: like,
0: you're driving a Ferrari.
2: Yes.
0: And you have all the Ozempic you could ever want.
2: Ooh, that sounds like a dream.
3: Yeah, that's a dream right there.
0: Mm-hmm. No, I get the strategy, and it's starting to sound good. Bye, guys. I mean, bye, everyone.
1: So you did have one of the biggest days of your life, and you were able to sit here like this.
0: Yeah.
2: Yes.
1: So I think you'd be the only one that could pull this off.
4: I'm scared of you.
2: I know I could.
0: If you're new to the show, Kiki got engaged, sat here for 2 days engaged, didn't tell us after all these years because she was waiting for the sizzle reel to be produced first.
2: Yeah, I was taking it in.
0: Somehow... didn't tell her friend she was engaged after years of us awaiting this moment.
2: Yes. Years of abuse.
1: I remember when you were a baby. Yes. I've been waiting.
0: Yes. I said years. I didn't say all the years. I just said some years.
2: Yeah.
0: Okay, so you could get it. You probably are a billionaire. We don't even know it.
2: Yeah.

0: Fred Show next. Yeah.
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0: 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A trip to see him at Red Rocks outside Denver, where you'll spend some time with him backstage doing an interview as iHeart's special correspondent.
19: Hi guys, it's Louis Tomlinson here. I'm so excited for my How Did We Get Here tour.
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21: In the morning. I am not salty, okay? I am single and sweet.
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22: This is going to be a 3 gallon of coffee day today. I can just tell you right now.
21: Oh, yes.
22: Because I had a beverage on Friday, which means it's Monday and I still feel it. Yeah. That's what happens.
21: Whoa. Yeah. That's what you have to look forward to, kids.
22: Exactly. Children?
21: Yep.
22: Good morning, everyone. Monday, May 18th, the Fred Show's on. Hi, Kaylin.
23: Good morning.
22: Hi, Jason Brown.
24: Hi
22: Paulina.
23: Hey.
22: Hi, Kiki.
23: Good morning.
22: Shelby Shelley is here. Bella Hameen is here on the phone and the text 855-591-1035. Call and text the same number anytime. Shelby is with money next hour in the program. Start your Monday with $350 if you snap her 5-game win streak. Waiting by the phone is new. Why did somebody get ghosted? Kiki's court is coming up. Pa-dum-pop.
21: Girl, pastor, is that you?
22: Mm. Okay. And the entertainment report this hour, along with blogs and headlines. What are you working on, Kay?
23: The American Music Awards went down last night. If you did not know they were on, I know a couple people didn't. I got you. And really, it was one person's night, I would say, so...
22: I was just going through mean tweets. We should do mean tweets like Kimmel does.
24: Oh,
22: mean
23: hilarious. Again, you
22: like
23: mean?
22: Like mean Insta.
23: Yeah.
22: Well, it's just the same like 3 or 4 people, but man, they're going hard. What was this one? This is the most awful radio show anyone's ever heard or made.
23: Maybe.
22: Which,
21: girl,
22: wow, thank you so much. That's incredible. And then this person wants mandatory attendance of who's listening. Well, I just did it. 1, 2, 3, 4. There's 5 of us. Bella, she doesn't listen. And then Shelly, I don't think she's awake yet. So 5 of 5. We got 5, you guys. And then somebody else told me that we're terrible. And it doesn't matter what I say, they won't listen anyway. So then I responded, well, I guess I don't have to respond to this. To which then I got another paragraph about what an a-hole I am and how I treat my listeners poorly. Like, well, you just told me I suck. I don't know you. And then you told me it doesn't matter what I say, you won't listen. And then you're mad that I said I won't say anything then.
23: Yeah. I don't think certain people want to be reasoned with. And I think they're trying to.
22: No, and that's my biggest, it's probably my that is my Achilles heel in my life, is that I try and reason with people who aren't using reason. Like, you don't have to, no one's making you do this. If you don't like it, you don't like it. It's fine. It is what it is. I'm sorry. You know?
23: Like how Paulina says, everybody's ugly to somebody, you know?
21: Mm-hmm.
23: Everybody sucks to somebody,
22: yeah,
23: you know? And that's true. Let them.
25: Well, you ate with that.
23: Well, you that's ate initially, one. And then I repeated
25: you reheated
23: it.
22: I don't know.
23: Yeah.
22: It's only been a few days. I mean, I don't know. Give us a little more time to actually piss you off. Don't worry. We will. I mean, it's like, let us actually do it, though. Lord.
23: Yeah.
22: Unbelievable.
23: We'll be here if you want to come back and
22: yeah.
23: If not.
22: Yeah. No, that's the thing.
23: Works.
22: Yeah. We didn't even choose this assassination. We didn't even choose this life, but here we are. We kind of did choose this life, I guess.
23: I'm just trying to feed my son, you know?
22: I know you
23: I'm
22: are.
23: A single mom.
22: I know you
23: and
22: are.
23: Just...
22: And you keep saying that, and then people tune in and they're like, she's pregnant. She had a kid. Kind of. She has a dog. So they're sort of similar, but yeah.
23: He has my eyes, people say.
22: People are popping in. I don't know where they've been, but then it's like they hear you say something like that, and then they're like, oh my God, Kaylin's pregnant. But no.
23: Everyone has a different birth journey, you know?
22: Yeah. Yeah, that's a very different birth journey. It is. I want you to think for a second. I'll get back to it. 855-591-1035. If you broke up with someone or got a divorce, God forbid, is there something kind of obscure that you would absolutely have to take with you? Like you insist on it. I mean, sure, you want half the money or the house or whatever you want. But I mean, is there something that you can think of off the top of your head? Like, oh, no, that's going with me. Now, for a lot of people, it might be pets. And what's funny to me are the people who fight over pets that the other one didn't even want. Mm-hmm. That happens all the time. Mm-hmm. Or then in Kaylin's case, you would have left with a dog that you inherited, essentially, when the relationship began, which is sorry.
23: I kind of did. I mean, when we broke up, we were passing her back and forth, and she was his dog first. So
22: yeah, sorry about that.
23: Did.
22: Yeah.
23: Hey, I didn't make the decision.
22: No, you did. Right.
23: You gotta listen to what Willie wants.
22: That's what I mean. But she chose you.
23: That would be something that I would do for sure.
22: I'll get back to it in a second, though, because there's one woman who's asking for something very specific in a divorce, and I thought, huh. Well, I suppose you, okay. Well, we can debate in a second, but there's a guy also making news this morning who is finally able to recover about $400,000 in Bitcoin after being locked out of his crypto wallet for over a decade. Why? Well, he forgot the password to his crypto wallet because he made it while he was high in college. Nearly 11 years, he's been trying nonstop combinations to get back into his account. There's another story, and I think it might be like a legend, an urban legend. Have you heard the one about the guy who's sitting on like $50 million in crypto, and he's down to his last password attempt, and like venture capital firms have tried to buy this computer from him, and like, but they've only got, because you know, I guess there are only so many times before maybe the computer reformats or something. Yeah, this seems like an urban legend. But supposedly there's a computer sitting out there with a gazillion dollars worth of crypto. And I don't know a lot about crypto, but I guess if you don't have the key, the digital key access to it, then you don't have the money. That's like how they know it, that you own it.
2: Oh.
22: It's like a piece of paper or something. And so you have to be able to unlock the password or, you know, decode whatever to be able to get these things and then cash them in. So somebody bought them a long time ago thinking whatever and then not realizing they would grow to the amount that they've grown to. I don't know if you guys want to look this up, because it's a story that's been out there for a while, but I don't know if it's true. But he was down to his last password attempt before the thing implodes, and they were trying to figure out what to do with it. But anyway, this guy apparently took an old computer, his old college computer. He put all the files from the computer into Claude. Claude was able to find an old password wallet and helped him unlock the account.
23: Wow.
22: So AI made him, well, it helped save him, I guess, $400,000.
2: See?
22: And the password was, oh, God, no way. it was partially 420 was part of the password. And then apparently a dirty lyric from an NWA song. Oh.
23: He didn't start with that?
22: Right. Well, I mean, so let's see. You were high.
2: Right.
22: You were high when you did it.
2: That's why he couldn't remember.
22: Right, exactly. The guy was so thankful after cashing out the 400 grand that he jokes that he wants to name his future child after the CEO of the company that made Claude.
2: As he should.
22: Wow. I guess. Okay, so this is the story I was talking about. There's a woman who got divorced recently, and she asked the judge for something very specific in the final settlement. She said she wants the car, the dog, and the Netflix password.
23: I mean,
22: and it was written into the divorce agreement. But here's what I don't understand. Like, what is that? I mean, I know it gets more expensive, but okay, there is some logic here.
2: Yeah.
22: So she said that she wants access to the Netflix password because Netflix is constantly hiking their prices. So if she still has access to the account, then I guess the whatever price she's at, like that's, I don't know if you
23: still
22: have
23: an, raise them.
22: Right. But I don't know if you have an older price, if they only raise it so much or if everyone's paying the same. I don't know. But she seems to think that if her ex cancels a subscription, that she'd have to start over and get a new membership and then that would cost more. Now, how much did a divorce cost? Is what I want to know. Right. Divorces are. How much did you spend to have somebody write in the deal that you get the Netflix password?
3: That just seems.
2: But
3: petty.
2: That's important, right. Though. You know, with your Netflix account, you kind of curate your screen, your recommended movies or whatever. So why would I want to start that over just because I'm losing you?
22: Just take me to the murder mystery part of it, and we'll start over.
2: No, we can't start over. Like if I was getting a divorce, I want my air fryer. No questions asked.
23: That's
22: a new air fryer. Like you could get an upgraded new air fryer, and that wouldn't be enough.
2: Nope. That one is already seasoned. Okay,
22: I've seasoned. It's made out of plastic. It's already properly melted.
2: Yes. It's
22: the chemicals are already adequately seeping into the food.
2: Absolutely. Yes. I want my air fryer.
22: And you love the way that tastes.
2: Yes.
22: Okay. Hey, Nikki.
3: Hey, Brad. How you doing?
22: Hi, Nikki. Good morning. So you, if you got divorced, did you get divorced or breaking up?
3: No, it was a long relationship.
22: Okay, and you're still in it?
3: No, thank God.
22: Oh, you're not. But what did you want back that you didn't get back?
3: I got him a Frank Sinatra watch, and I told him, I said, listen, if we ever split up, I want this back. And he's like, why do you want it back? I go, because I'm a big-time cooner. I like my old guys. I like my Dean Martin and Frank Sinatra and everything. Yes. I said, this means a lot. And he's like, okay, sure. So we broke up. I said, can I get the watch back? I said, that was the stipulation of our agreement being in a relationship. And he's like, no. I go, well, you can take your Coach purse and the wallet back. I go, I hardly ever use it. Take it back. You know, I was like, whatever else you gave me, I'll give it back. Just give me the watch back. And he's like, no.
23: Owned by Frank Sinatra?
22: Yeah, did he wear the watch? Did Frank Sinatra, sing with it on?
3: It was a watch made, like, it's kind of like the Jack Daniels bottle of Frank Sinatra. You know, it was just meant for, you know, Frank fans.
22: Whatever, it doesn't matter. Okay, did you get it back, or did he take it in spite of you? Yeah.
3: He took it, and he's not wearing it with his new girlfriend. And I'm like, ooh, I wish he knew where he got that watch from.
22: Wow. See, now, I wonder sometimes about, and thank you, Nikki. Have a great day. I'm glad you called.
23: Go take it back.
22: Yeah, go get your watch back. 855-591-1035. I also wonder sometimes if people give rings back and then a new person gets proposed with the same ring. Or proposed to with the same ring.
23: Ugh.
22: You know it happens sometimes. You know it has to have happened.
23: Oh, yeah.
22: Where there's someone who looks up their ex and is like, wait a minute. And the girl's got, you know, or a gift. Even worse, like, I don't know, he got me a bracelet or something, and then the next girl's wearing the bracelet, and you're like, wait a minute.
2: Mm-hmm. Slow down.
22: What if she knew that I originally wore that? You know?
2: At least take it back and exchange it for something else.
23: Right.
2: Like, I don't care if you use the money, you know, from my ring to buy another girl a ring. First of all, I'm never giving a ring back.
23: Never.
2: Took me too long to get it. So, you know, but at least exchange it before you just give it to the next girl. That's so lazy.
22: Let's see here. If we break up, I want my wedding ring back. I spent a lot on it, and she cheated, so she doesn't deserve it in my mind. Well, if we break up, wait a minute, hold on. I'm confused now. This is past and present tense.
23: Right, did you?
22: If we were to break up, I want my wedding ring back. I spent a lot on it, and she cheated. So she cheated. So are you still together?
2: Right.
22: Or did you break up? I'm on the edge of my seat.
4: In the scenario, did she cheat?
23: Right.
22: Yes. Yeah. I'm trying to figure out, is this real or fake? We changed tenses here. I'm worried. What really happened?
23: Right. Tell us.
22: What happened? Is there anything for you, P, you could think of? Like, it's random, but you got to have it. Or is there anything you'd go for just to piss him off?
23: There you go.
22: The bobblehead collection.
23: The bobbleheads and the painting that's crooked on the wall that you hate looking at. The one with the Michael Jackson autograph? Or Michael Jordan?
22: Michael Jordan.
23: Yeah. Not Michael Jackson.
22: If it were a Michael Jackson autograph, it would have come home with me.
23: Yeah, I wish it was. But the Michael Jordan autograph, he's got a couple autographs. I'm taking them all. Like, I will literally, close the house down. Somebody's packing up real quick. We run out the back door. Like, I'm taking
5: it. Oh, you want everything gone by the time he gets home.
23: Yeah, I have it all planned out, yeah.
5: My mom pulled that with my dad. It's kind of iconic.
23: It is.
5: There was just, a toothbrush on the counter. Everything else is gone.
2: That's how it should be.
22: Yeah.
5: A toothbrush and literally everything was gone when he came home.
22: And if you've been listening for a minute, you know that I love Javi. Javi, Paulina's husband, great guy. He's said about four words to me. They've always been hello.
23: I'd say four and a half. Nice. Yeah.
22: I say more words than he does.
23: Yeah.
5: Well, to me, because you know me.
22: Yeah, but I always approach him and say hi. I cannot remember a time where Javi's ever walked up to me and said hello. Not one time.
23: I'm gonna make it happen this year.
22: No, don't do it. It's fine. It's
5: all right. I'll dap you up.
22: But when I came to your new house to see your new house, your husband might be a psychopath because he has the basement all to himself for all of his collectibles. Mm-hmm. And I walk down the stairs and there's a gigantic wall, and I'm looking at this gigantic wall where he's going to display all of his wares, all of his collectibles, his autograph, this and that and the other thing.
23: Yeah.
22: And where does he start to hang things? things. He only had one thing hung up, and he started all the way in the top left corner.
23: Yes, he did.
22: All the way in the top left corner, practically touching the corner.
23: You have not been able to sleep since.
22: Was a framed item. And it's just there, and the rest of the wall is empty because we stopped with that. I'm like, well, that's not where we don't, first of all the way in the corner?
21: Yeah, I know.
22: We got to leave a little border.
23: I didn't even notice.
22: Yeah, and we just stopped right there? Like, what's he going to do? Cover the entire, oh my gosh, it drove me crazy. Everyone knows you start in the middle.
21: That's right.
22: And you branch out.
23: You do? How dare he?
22: Yes.
2: See, this is why you never come into my house.
22: Right. And there was no laser level involved, nothing? No tape measure?
21: I'm not involved.
22: He didn't draw it out first before he hung it up? My God, it's unbelievable.
21: Hey,
22: Alex, you're the one that's got the story. Are we past or present with the divorce?
6: What's the T?
7: Yeah, I guess that text was a little bit confusing.
22: Yes, it was. Yes, yes. So you are divorced. Yeah.
7: So I guess when we were still together, I said, if you end up leaving me, I want the ring back. This is when we were happily married. Oh. But then we just got divorced and she found out she cheated after we got divorced. So I'm like, okay, well, I want my ring back. I think that's fair.
23: Yeah.
22: Yeah, absolutely. I think you get the ring back if there's cheating involved.
23: Yeah.
7: If I cheated on her, that's hers. That's on me, right?
23: Yeah.
7: But that's not what happened.
22: I agree with that. That is my philosophy about the ring. If you cheat, then sorry, you just relinquished however much money. But if you get cheated on, then I think you get the ring back because she defiled the relationship.
7: I think so, too. I'm pretty sure I'm getting it back. So I don't think she really has any ground to stand on.
22: Well, good luck to you with that. And thank you for straightening. I'm sorry about your divorce, but thank you for straightening this out.
2: In the middle of the relationship.
7: It's all for the best.
2: Right. I want to know why he said that while they were happily married.
22: Yeah. Why did you say that?
7: We were together for 12 years, married for 5. We were at one point happily married.
2: Oh, okay.
22: Oh, and you know when you're married, sometimes you have those stupid conversations. I don't usually start them, but, you know, it's the kind of stuff where it's like,
23: if I was a whale, would you still love me?
22: Yeah, or like, if I died, would you get married again? You know, or like, if I cheated, what would you do? You know, kind of, it's like, why are we talking about this? Like, you're not dead.
23: You just want to get mad.
22: And then people get mad because it's like, I don't know, maybe I would remarry if you were dead. Oh, really?
2: Mm-hmm.
22: Yeah. You're not dead, though. So we don't have to do this. No. Thank you, Alex. Have a good day.
7: Thanks, guys.
22: Yeah, it was one of those conversations. If you ever cheat on me, I'm taking that ring back. All the while, she was like,
2: that's wild.
22: She was on, you know, Raya or whatever.
2: Right. You jinxed it.
22: Yeah. Hey, Abby. How you doing, Abby?
8: Hi.
22: Now, did you break up with somebody or not yet?
8: No, we're still together, actually.
22: But you've already thought about what you want back if you were to break up with him.
8: Yeah, I bought him... I had this Capital One card, and he kept begging me to buy him a chain from Kay's. So I finally gave in, and I did, and it cost me $3,000.
22: Now, hold on a minute. Now, hold on.
8: I would want that back.
22: Abby, hold on a minute. I got it. There's a lot to unpack here. First of all, so you have a credit card, so he's like, well, you have the card, so then go buy me a chain.
8: Well, he didn't even make payments on it, but...
22: tale as old as time. Abby, they never do.
6: No,
22: they never do,
23: never
22: Abby.
23: Never buy a man a chain.
22: They never make the payments.
6: No.
22: Did he make the payments?
6: They do not.
22: Did he? Abby!
8: Yes, I'm here. Sorry, I'm driving.
22: Did he make the payments or not?
8: No.
22: He didn't make the payments.
23: No,
22: they never make the payments, Abby. No. I have this. You have that credit card. Go use it. No, Abby. Get the payments out of this, man. I'm very upset
23: now. She learned. We're all.
6: You know how many times I said I'll make a payment on something?
21: Oh, Abby, I'm still making payments, girl.
6: All right.
21: Payments.
23: All right, Abby. We've all been there, girl.
22: Abby, I love you. Have a good day.
8: You too. Okay.
22: Get some money out of this guy, please.
23: Yes,
22: I hope you never break up, but like, let's start making the payments now. Hey, is it Anne or Annie?
10: Anne Marie, actually.
22: Anne Marie is here. Anne Marie, what did you want back in the breakup or the divorce?
10: Well, this was a breakup, and this was in college. I was a freshman. I was stupid. But he gave me a promise ring. And when we broke up, he said he wanted it back for sentimental reasons. So I told him, you want the promise ring back, then fine. I want the custom Steelers jersey that I gave you for your birthday back.
22: Well, his name was on it, though, right?
10: Yeah, I wanted it back because I wanted to, you know... throw in the garbage.
22: Well, that's fine, I guess. But his,
2: right, Queen.
22: His name is on it, though. Like, if his name, get the ring back. He can keep his dumb little thing and whatever. Did you get the ring back, or did you have to give it back?
9: No, I didn't give it back. No way.
22: I don't want anything back that I put your name on. You know what I mean? Like, you can keep that.
21: You could burn it.
11: Oh, you could throw it in the garbage.
21: Yeah. Okay. Yeah.
9: I was trying to say that nicely, that I was going to not burn it, but I was going to burn it.
22: Yeah. I guess. Okay. Hey, whatever makes you feel better. Okay. Trade to trade. Thank you, Anne-Marie. Have a great day.
9: Thank you. Bye.
22: Glad you called. Ooh, now here's a good one. A text, 855-591-1035. I asked for the boudoir pictures in my divorce, and he said no. His mom ended up finding the book and gave it back to me. That's weird.
23: Yeah, that's a sick form of control. Like, that's
22: a very strange thing. You're divorcing me, but you still want the nude pictures I took for you?
23: Yeah.
22: Yeah, that is really messed up.
23: Mm-hmm.
22: Yeah, which is why maybe we do a digital version and then we password protect it so we can, like, you know, burn it. I can make it go away afterwards. If we're doing boudoir photos for one another, maybe we make it so they can, like, I can, you know what I mean? Like, put something, isn't there some kind of way you can do that where if I don't want you to have it anymore, I can make it poof, go away into the ether?
23: I don't know.
11: That'd be nice.
21: But then, I mean, you risk taking screenshots and stuff, though, if he's truly a sicko, so.
22: That's true.
21: Yeah, just put your head on somebody else's body like I do.
23: Yes!
21: I've been sending Big Tim, Nicki Minaj, for so many years.
22: Same! I've been sending him the same thing.

0: The Fred Show is on. Fred's biggest stories of the day.
1: Oh, damn, someone said if my marriage ends, I told my husband I want my body back. He can pay for the plastic surgery.
2: That's funny.
1: It's like, you got to get me back to where I was when I met you.
3: That's real.
1: I had all these kids for you. I did whatever for you. Now you out here? And you think I'm just going to hit the streets like, nope. Mm-mm. Yep. You got to pay to reset this thing.
2: Mark it ready.
1: You know what? I bet you look amazing just the way you are.
2: Yes, you do.
1: I love how people really have had these conversations in their relationship. Like, if you divorce me or if I divorce you. Southwest Airlines made a big announcement. They have banned robots from the cabin. And checked luggage, for that matter, due to safety risks. So all your robots, you're going to have to go somewhere else. I'm sure Spirit would have taken you, but nope.
3: Yep.
1: I'm sorry, too soon, Kiki.
3: I know.
1: The restriction will apply to robots of any size or regardless of what their purpose is. The airline did say smaller robotic toys are allowed in carry-on bags as long as they comply with existing battery restrictions. Southwest announced the ban a few days after a tech entrepreneur bought a seat for his 3.5-foot-tall robot named Stewie. Oh, then he had a name. Stewie. Yeah, you're not supposed to have your robot on Southwest anymore. A crash at an Idaho air show forced an Air Force base into lockdown after two Navy fighter jets collided midair. This is crazy video to watch, yes. By the way. The accident happened during the Gunfighter Skies air show at Mountain Home Air Force Base near Boise. Videos from the crowd show two EA-18G Growler jets clipping each other during a performance and then spiraling to the ground in flames as black smoke filled the sky. Remarkably, all four crew members aboard the jets managed to eject safely before the crash. Witnesses could see four parachutes floating down as emergency crews rushed to the scene. Officials later said the aviators were alive and being medically evaluated. And if you watch this, it's a miracle.
3: How did they get out of there so fast?
1: Everyone's alive. Well, they have ejection seats.
3: Oh, so you, it's like,
1: so you pull a cord and then, yeah, it essentially rockets under the seat, just catapult you out. But if you watch at one point in the video, the planes were stacked on top of each other.
3: Yeah.
1: So and then at one point they were both upside down. So it's like I don't know a lot about ejection seats. Air Fred doesn't have them, but Caitlin was hoping many times that they did. You know, she'd been trying to pull the ejection seat in Air Fred many. She wanted to go skydiving. Oh. I told her no.
3: Yeah, no.
2: Don't
1: have them. Yeah. No.
3: No. Yeah. No. No. No. Please don't do that.
1: Luckily, we didn't have that option.
2: Yeah.
1: But no, and I don't know. You jet out of the thing, and at one point they were upside down when they, I don't know, it didn't look great.
3: It was crazy. How many people sent you that video? Because I feel like...
1: A lot of people sent me that video.
3: Yeah, I was like, I have a pilot friend, and the first thing I think of when I see something like that is you, but I'm like, don't send him that. He doesn't want to see that.
1: Well, no, and plus I don't know what the heck's going on, because that's in a whole different level, so I could look at it and tell you that sucks.
3: Yeah.
1: But I'm glad everybody is okay. Aaron Rodgers is expected to sign a one-year deal with the Pittsburgh Steelers. It could be worth up to $25 million. It's expected to pay him at least $22 million, and he could make a few million more in incentives, but he is coming back. I got to think this is it, but we'll see. Ronda Rousey defeated Gina Carano in 17 seconds in the first round on Saturday with an armbar to win. I watched the whole thing for free on TikTok. It took about 17 seconds, and if I had paid for that, I would have been very upset. I would have been very upset if I had paid for that.
3: It was for the win.
1: I mean, she literally just ran over to her, knocked her over, sat on top of her, and it was over. Oh. Now, I think there was more to it than that. I mean, because I would have gotten my ass kicked by either one of them, but that's what it looked like.
3: Yeah.
1: I mean, she literally just, okay, and then that's it. I'm like, that's it? How much did people pay for that? And then she said again, she's going to go have babies. I've never heard anyone say more in the last 4 weeks that she wanted to have more babies. Every interview was, I'm just going to have more babies, more babies. Just go have more babies, right? Girl. Oh, you won. Atlanta area residents are reporting these Waymo autonomous taxis are flooding cul-de-sacs for no explanation. So can you imagine an empty car just going by your house 50 times a day for no reason?
3: I'd be so mad.
1: Residents of a cul-de-sac
2: I'm so sick.
1: Cul-de-sac. What are you sick of?
2: I'm sick of
1: the robots in the autonomous vehicles.
2: Like, the robots are running into walls. Like, they're getting on planes. Like, we don't need it.
1: And we learned last week on the show, cul-de-sac is how you would say multiple cul-de-sacs. But this is just one particular cul-de-sac in one Atlanta neighborhood. People are fed up with the Waymo taxis flooding their street. Neighbors on this one street say that they first started noticing robo-taxis circling the dead-end roads a couple of months ago. But the past 2 weeks, they've seen 50 or more each day. Residents say these vehicles should not be in the cul-de-sac. Which sounds weird. Unless they're picking up riders, Waymo addressed concerns, saying we take community feedback seriously and have addressed the routing behavior. They added, we value our relationship with Atlanta residents and remain focused on providing a seamless, respectful, and safe experience for riders and residents alike. That says nothing. PR people have this incredible way of saying many words without saying anything. Are you, did you fix it? Do you know why it's happening?
4: No explanation.
1: They don't know. Oh, they have no idea.
3: My ring camera would be going all over and over. I would be so mad.
1: All day long.
3: Yes.
1: Just driving around for no reason.
4: Circles.
3: Right.
1: And a drunk man in South Wales was sentenced to jail after he drove a stolen bulldozer into a bar because other patrons were making fun of him about his failed marriage. Now, first of all, you got to find yourself a new dive bar. If you're going into your bar and they're always making fun of you, it's time to move on.
2: Right. You're supposed to be loved.
1: Yeah, right. You're supposed to walk in. They're supposed to say, hey, make your drink.
2: It's your safe space.
1: They're supposed to feel bad for you.
2: Mm-hmm.
1: The guy stormed out of the bar after being mocked and texted the owner, be careful, you can't stop a dozer and it will be a drive-thru. After leaving the bar, the guy went to his father's farm, took his father's bulldozer. His father called the bar and warned everyone to evacuate because he wasn't able to stop his son. The guy drove through the bar's parking lot and onto its porch while customers were still evacuating. He then drove back towards his home and destroyed several more vehicles before his father got into another piece of farm machinery and I guess ran over the bulldozer itself. He caused more than $30,000 in damage and pleaded guilty to several charges, including aggravated vehicle taking. That can't be a charge. Aggravated vehicle taking?
3: Right. Who wrote that?
2: That's a charge.
1: Okay. The guy will serve a little more than 3 years in jail.
3: Wow.
1: Wow. That's a lot of farm equipment for a couple of people, too, by the way. You know, bulldozer, and then you had something to stop the bulldozer, and then the bar's gone, and man, they're going to let you back in there now. It's National Visit Your Relatives Day, National HIV/AIDS Vaccine Awareness Day, and National Sun Responsibility Day. Kaylin in capital letters says, wear sunscreen.
2: Mm-hmm.
1: Okay, wear sunscreen. The Entertainment Report is next after Sabrina Carpenter, back in 3 minutes on The Fred Show.

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1: Kalen's Entertainment Report is on The Fred Show.
2: The ACMs went down last night from Vegas, I think, with Shania Twain serving as host. But really, the night belonged to Miss Ella Langley. She is just, her career and everything is happening for her right now, and I love it so much. She not only took home Single of the Year, Song of the Year, both for Choosing Texas, as well as Artist Songwriter of the Year, but she also got extremely emotional when she got on stage to accept the Female Artist of the Year award. And she actually wasn't able to speak for a while, but the crowd kind of cheered on in support while she collected herself and then delivered the most pure speech.
3: I'm trying to get to say something, but I can't. Thank you. To women in this category, to the women in this life, that is just, this is a weird thing to do. And today I was having a strange day. I don't know what it is about awards, but I have strange days in the mornings here. And I walked right into Lainey's room, and I just got emotional, and she hugged me, wrapped me up, and started praying for me. And then all of a sudden, here comes Miranda Lambert in her little pink hat. And I would not be standing up here without just the encouragement of so many women. Kelsey, thank you so much for loving on me. Thank you to my parents for believing in me and my family for showing up and being weird as always. So it keeps me humble. Thank you, Jesus, for letting me do this for a living. Thank you. Thank you to the ACMs. Lauren and Elena, I love you so much. Thank you to the, I just, thank you to the women. I would not be standing up here without that. So thank you.
4: Look at that.
2: I love that.
4: Look at
2: that.
4: These country music stars. Most of them. It's hard not to like them.
2: Yeah, I mean, I love Ella, and I love that she just shared her moment with all of the women that have been supporting her. Of course, Lainey wrapped her up, because that's just who Lainey is. I think she won that award, Lainey, by the way, the last 2 years. And then she and her rumored ex, Riley Green, also had to share the stage to accept Music Event of the Year for their second duet, Don't Mind If I Do. And you guys, this is all the proof I need that they are, in fact, exes.
5: Start by thanking my very lovely and talented duet partner, Miss Ella Langley, for being a part of this song. I was in a green room in Fayetteville, Arkansas, sitting by myself. I wrote this song, and I knew there was something special about it. And we already had another big hit together, You Were Like You Love Me. And I thought, well, I need to find somebody to do this song with me. And I called Ella in Nashville, Tennessee, at the studio, and she showed up in her pajamas and sang what you hear on the track. And I knew, yeah.
3: Jeans and a t-shirt. Thank you very much.
5: She might sleep in those. I don't know. But I knew that it was never going to get any better than that. And I'm so proud of how far you've come. And you continue to surprise everybody with everything you do in your career. And more than anything, I'm really proud of how you represent our home state, Alabama, and the Red Clay Strays as well. It's awesome to see Alabama win.
4: Yeah.
2: She was like, no, I'm not going to let you come up on here and say that I was in pajamas because I look casual. But that cracked me up. And I was like, oh, yeah, I think they definitely used to do it. Meanwhile, like you said, the Red Clay Strays won Group of the Year, beating out people like Old Dominion, Rascal Flatts. Other winners, Cody Johnson, Entertainer of the Year, Male Artist, Brooks and Dunn, Duo of the Year. Kacey Musgraves performed. Did you see a clip of that? My goodness. She
4: no, for some
2: hot.
4: Reason, I didn't. I saw clips of about everything else that happened this weekend, but no.
2: She looked really hot. And then Miranda Lambert was spotted at the No Doubt residency show a different night. She was at the ACMs, but then also went to see that. Dallas Cowboys QB Dak Prescott is shutting down rumors that he's dating one of his ex-fiance's former bridesmaids after the two were spotted together at a Texas bull riding event. You don't go to a bull riding event unless you're doing it. I'm sorry. The rumors started after he was seen with her, a friend of his ex, Sarah Jane Ramos, at this event. And then later at dinner, remember, they had that joint bachelor bachelorette party, and everyone says that's when they broke up. And so if that's true, then that this would make sense. He's saying it's not true, of course, but her friend says that she's very single and it's not.

0: person, not necessarily romantically, but like you were so ashamed of your friend, or you were so like your friend did someone so dirty that you wound up like siding with the other person? Has that ever happened?
1: My brother.
0: Wow.
1: We have officially adopted his ex-wife, and yeah.
0: What, but you still love your brother.
1: He all right, but we love his ex-wife.
0: And she's not going anywhere.
1: She's not going anywhere.
2: Mm-hmm.
0: Now, does she get invited to stuff where he is?
1: Absolutely. And we've actually done this twice. He has two wives that we love. So, yeah.
0: Wow.
1: Yep.
0: So they both, so no matter what holiday or whatever, if he shows up, no matter who he's seeing now, those two are
1: going to
0: be there?
1: They are going to be there, yes.
0: Wow.
1: Yep, those are my sisters.
0: I'm trying to think if I've ever, I don't think I've ever abandoned a friendship. No, I guess I don't have that many close friends, so I wouldn't have any left if I did that. But most of my friends haven't really, haven't behaved in such a way that I can, that I would choose someone else over them.
2: Yeah.
0: I've certainly seen some things where I'm like, really?
2: Same.
0: I don't know about
2: that. We gotta clean this up, you guys.
0: Yeah, I love you still.
2: But...
0: Yeah, right. But I don't know that I, there's nobody who I can think of that if they broke up, I'd go, but maybe none of you?
2: No.
0: You've always chosen your friends first?
3: Yeah.
2: I think so. Yeah.
0: Well, I mean, it's the right thing to do, but I don't know. I mean, hey, people do really bad stuff sometimes. You're like, I ain't signing off on that.
2: That's true.
0: You don't have my signature on that move. Let's do blogs next after Metro Boomin in 2 minutes. Red Show.

0: If you creeping, just don't let me find out. Get a hotel, never bring them to the house.
1: If you're better off that way, maybe all that I can say. If you're gonna do your thing.
2: It's the Fred Show. Good morning. 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Search for the Fred Show. Someone text

0: wasted. I married my ex's best friend's crush. And she ended up marrying my ex-boyfriend.
1: Oh.
0: Well, I don't know. I need to draw that out. Right. I need a diagram. Wow. Yeah, I don't know. It does happen. You hear about it happening. When I was growing up, there was like this cooking show. It was these two women. I think they called themselves the Two Hot Tamales or something. They swapped part, like they both got divorced and then married each other's exes.
2: Oh.
0: I don't know why I remember this. Susan Fenniger, I think, is the one woman's name.
1: You were a kid watching a cooking show?
0: Oh, I used to watch the Food Network as a child. Yeah. Mm-hmm. Yeah.
1: What?
0: Yeah. Yeah, oh. I did. Other kids were probably watching like 90210 and I was watching this. No, I don't know. Whatever. The Food Network.
1: Oh, yeah, Susan.
0: I learned a lot about cooking from the Food Network. I mean, I don't think I can open a restaurant or anything, but I can cook more than I should be able to.
1: Probably better than me.
0: I am not opening. Absolutely not. No, but I just thought that was crazy. Like, you guys are, like, I think they were best friends. And then, like, it doesn't work out with those two. And then you realize, like, I don't know. Yes. Maybe I'd be good with the other person. Yeah, there they are.
1: Oh, my gosh. Milliken.
0: I want to say those two got divorced and then swapped partners.
1: I've heard of that happening for sure.
3: Interesting.
0: Because, you know, you spend a lot of time together and you're like, well, I don't know. You guys didn't work out. But then I kind of liked him and I kind of like. But how do you, like, you obviously have to have a sit down conversation, right? Like, hey, I think I might want to date them. I want to date them. Okay, fine. And everyone's good with it? Be aggressive. I don't know. That's a level of friendship that I wonder if there was more going on. If they were, I don't know. I don't mean to start. These are the two hot tamales. I'm not trying to put things on the hot tamales over here. Okay? Blogs, a new waiting by the phone. Why did somebody get ghosted? $350 with Showbiz Shelley, the Entertainment Report, and we're commercial free on the Fred Show next.
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2: It's like writing in our diaries, except we say them aloud. We call them blogs. Kaylin's got one. Go.
3: Thank you, dear blog. So I know we always love to ask etiquette questions around here, and you guys are my sounding board for such etiquette questions.
7: Yeah, obviously. We're big on etiquette.
3: Yeah, you guys are the classiest people I know.
2: Everybody knows. We know.
3: Yes.
2: The right thing to do always.
3: Yes, tipping, all the things. So I wanted to ask what the etiquette is on if someone leaves something at your house, how long until it becomes yours, how many attempts until it becomes yours. Okay. So I'm in this situation and I've had something that someone has left at my house for maybe we're approaching like just under a year. And I have made multiple attempts to give said person this item. I have offered to make it easier on them, offered to pay for transportation, offered to, you know, you come this time, whatever. I've offered all of these things and it's always been met with like, it doesn't really matter, or, you know, a failed attempt. Like, hey, I'll come get it this day. And
2: what
3: then,
2: is the category of the item, Kaylin?
3: Really was trying not to say.
2: Well, I think it kind of matters. Like, is it a sweatshirt or is it a record player?
3: It's not a record player. Technology of some sort.
2: Okay. And what is the value of said item? In the hundreds, in the thousands?
3: Probably, yeah, like probably hundreds, yeah.
2: Okay, and so you've said now for a year, come get your thing that's worth hundreds of dollars.
3: Yeah.
2: And this person's not done anything.
3: Right, not done anything.
2: No, it's yours now.
3: Or flaked or whatever.
2: Right. No, you own it. It's yours.
3: And like, I'm just like, okay, but then, you know, as soon as I'm like, okay, well, whatever, it's just going to stay here, then it's like all of a sudden said person wants that item. And I'm like, it's been a year. I've given you all these chances. You flaked like four separate times. I just didn't know if there was an etiquette, like, you know, if somebody borrows my snowblower. Let's just picture I live in a neighborhood, you know?
2: Yeah. I think it's weird that you live in a high-rise condo and have a snowblower, but I mean, you never know.
3: Right. You honestly never know. You always have to be prepared.
2: You know, I want to buy a riding lawnmower, and I live in a high-rise condo, and I don't have anything to mow, but like, I always wanted one as a kid. My parents wouldn't buy it, so I had to like use the push one.
3: Yeah.
2: And now I want to own one. Just because I have grown-up money now, and I can.
3: Yeah.
2: But I don't have any place. So I understand why you have a snowblower. But anyway, you own it, and my thought is that whoever this is trying to use this item to stay connected to you.
3: Correct.
2: And so I think we need to stop, figure out a way to stop with the ploy. We're on to you. We're on to you. We know what you're doing.
3: Well, like, okay, so you know how you've had women, you've had women friends leave designer items at your apartment before, and you've told the story about how when you're moving, you have this box of, what are you two giggling at?
10: No, just women friends.
4: Right, you told that man he has women.
3: So yes. Hey, well, female friends, but he needs female
2: companionship. I'm amazed at some of the things that have been left at my home over the years. And as you well know, I've slowed way down in my...
3: For sure.
2: I've retired from the streets. The streets miss me.
3: They're constantly asking for me.
2: It's been many years since I was out here. It's been many years since I was telling about my, you know, sharing my escapades in these streets. But I've grown up and it's time to, you know, leave that life behind for the most part. But back when I was in the streets, I was amazed at the things that people would leave at my home and then never reclaim.
3: That's my thing. And then didn't your sister like get a good designer pair of glasses or something? It's like at that point, that's all fair game. Like,
2: that
3: you had
2: happen.
3: This box. Did you have an heirloom like necklace? Uh-huh. Like that's
2: a pearl
3: what I'm
2: necklace
3: saying.
2: That was someone's grandmother's and they didn't come back and get it.
3: There's got to be a cap. Like,
2: because
3: obviously
2: I know
3: you don't care about this item. So like there's got to be a cap like I'm done, you know?
2: Well, I think maybe they weren't supposed to be there or perhaps they...
3: Oh,
2: yeah, I think there was some sort of issue. No, it's not at all. But
4: poor Nana.
3: Gotta keep those.
2: No, because when last time I moved, it was a long, long time ago. It was 15, 16 years ago when I moved from one city to another. from Charlotte to Chicago, and I had to move so quickly that they sent people to, like, they're like, you need to be here like in a week. I'm like, okay, well, what do you want me to do with my stuff? They're like, we'll send a moving company over there. Leave your key with somebody and we'll pack the place. And the next time you see your stuff, it will be wherever you choose to live. So I did that. Nice. And then my mom and my sister came to help me unpack. And I will tell you, it's a very nice thing to have someone pack. The problem is you don't let them unpack, because for a couple of reasons, the service was pack, unpack, and the company paid for it because it was like, well, it has to happen now. Fine, whatever. They'll unpack it for you and they'll take the boxes, but they'll unpack it and then it just is just everywhere. They just leave it in the general vicinity of where they think it's supposed to be. They don't put it away for you. And so I think that for someone like me, who's a crazy person, that you want to keep things at least in the box until you're ready to unbox them.
1: Yeah.
2: Because seeing everything you own just strewn about. But anyway, they start to unpack while I'm at work. I come home and my mom's like, can we address that box over there? And it was just full of items that,
3: miscellaneous.
2: You know, right. Like designer sunglasses, a pearl necklace.
3: Right.
2: No, I don't keep that. Well, various things. And my sister's like looking through this. She's like, can I have this? And she's putting these glasses on. I'm like, they're yours now, I guess.
3: See, but anyway, they weren't that ladies.
2: I think after an honest attempt.
3: That woman.
2: At emptying your lost and found, it becomes yours. And I think we're done talking about it, because it sounds to me like someone's trying to attach themselves to you via an item.
3: Well, I just was thinking more in general, but I had an ex's mom who found something naughty of ours when she was helping him move. And that was one of the most mortifying and humiliating situations. And I can't say what it is, but... she held it up and was like, what's this?
2: Yeah.
5: Y'all too freaky for me. But as a bootleg judge, yes, the time has run out on this item. Okay. It is now yours. You should actually charge this person a storage fee.
7: Oh.
5: Okay. Because you've had to house this item.
3: Okay. Judge Kiki, what is the time frame? I'm just curious. Like, what's the official ruling? Yeah.
5: Yeah. About 3 hours after I put you out.
3: Okay.
5: Yeah. It's time for you. Yeah. You can't come get your stuff. Okay.
2: I was going to say 3 to 6 months tops.
3: Yeah.
2: I would say 3 months tops. If I make an honest effort to get you back your stuff after 3 months and you can't come get it, then we're done talking about this and I'm done messing with you about it.
5: That's fair.
3: I'm done messing with you about it. I have a couple people's things. I've got a friend. I have a couple of people's things, but yeah.
2: And you know how committed I am to getting rid of people's things, that there will be no carryover. Like, you're not going to... As another story that I'm sure many of you have heard, if you've been listening for a while, is I dated a girl. I had a key to her house and to her parking garage. And we broke up, and she actually lives on the same street as I do. It's about 2 miles down the street. But I was so committed to not messing with this person again that I stuck it in a UPS envelope and I UPSed it down the street. Cause it's like, you're not going to call me in a week or two or six or whatever and go, where's my key? And then we got to meet up for the key. Nope. You got the key. And the UPS guy was like, you do realize you could walk this down there. I said, no, I do realize that. Okay. And that's none of your business. Right. Here is the $14 that I'm willing to spend so that I don't have to do this.
3: I've even had friends leave stuff. And if I'm like done, and I'll be like, listen, I'm going to give this away. Then they all of a sudden want it. It's like, okay, well, what's, yeah, this is getting wild.
5: Yes, I am not your storage.
3: No.
5: Like, come get your stuff.
2: Yeah, mm-hmm. No.
5: Even though I still have stuff at my sister's house, it's never leaving.
3: Oh, yeah.
5: Like, when you move out your parents' house, like, that doesn't count.
2: Oh, yeah, that's another one.
5: Yeah, that doesn't count.
3: They always send me back with my crap. I'm like, keep it.
5: Yeah, I'm like, I'm not.
2: My parents
5: it all
2: are
5: the
2: talking
5: time.
2: About moving. It's a concept of a plan. And they're starting to be like, well, what are you going to do with your stuff? I'm like, excuse me?
5: Right.
2: What am I going to do with my stuff? What do you mean? What am I going to do? You know where I live. What am I going to do with that?
3: My dad always sends me home with like sentimental stuff of mine, and I'm like, aren't you supposed to keep that? You're my dad.
5: Right.
3: Like, he'll be like, I saved your tooth. Do you want? I'm like, where are you going? Because I thought you saved it because I'm your daughter.
2: Yeah.
3: He sent me home with all my pacifiers last time. I'm like,
2: pacifiers
3: from when I was a baby. I'm like, bro, I don't.
5: That's sweet.
3: I don't need him.
5: You might need him now.
3: He's my dad.
5: Wait, I do?
2: I think that you can just throw that stuff away and I don't need to know that you even had it.
3: Right.
2: Because now it's like, oh.
3: Like, you don't care anymore.
2: Oh, yeah. Waiting by the phone, why did somebody get ghosted? New and next after Justin.

0: ever been left waiting by the phone? It's the Fred Show.
1: Hey, Brian, good morning. Welcome to the program. How are you?
2: Hey, good morning. I'm doing okay.
1: What's going on with this woman, Carolina? You said that you met her in the wild, and now she's not responding to you. So tell me everything. Tell me how you met, where you met, and about sort of any interaction you've had and where things are now.
2: Yeah, well, you're right. It was the wild. It was FedEx of all places.
1: Oh, all right.
2: Yeah, we kind of met in line and we headed off. And I don't know, there felt like there was a pretty strong connection with us. And so, yeah, I got her number and we were messaging a little bit. And then out of nowhere, she kind of just stopped. And I've been rereading the text and, you know, in our conversation, I'm like, I don't think I said anything wrong. So I'm just trying to figure out if something went wrong or maybe she got a new number or I don't know.
1: Interesting. So this is an example of you met in person and talked about a date, except the date never happened.
2: Yeah.
1: Interesting. And I would also, and I've probably said this 1,000 times as we've done this, I would think that in-person meetings or in-person sort of approaches or whatever you want to call it would be more successful than the blind dates that were going on, which basically dating app dates are blind dates because you don't really know what you're dealing with. But in this case, you guys were able to sort of gauge chemistry and attractiveness and things like that in person. So it's weird that you would meet in person, she would agree to something, and then ghost you before you even do it, right?
2: Yeah, I thought we really hit it off, and you're totally right. Like, we've already kind of done the first datey kind of thing, the blind. So, like, I mean, not really. We met and had a conversation, but yeah.
1: Okay. Well, let's play a song. We'll come back in a couple of minutes. We'll call this woman, Carolina. You'll be on the phone as well, Brian. And you can jump in at some point after we get you some info. But the hope is that we can straighten this out and set you guys up on another date that we pay, or I guess a first date in this case that we pay for.
2: For sure. That'd be great. Thank you.
1: Let's see what happens next. Part two of Waiting by the Phone, right after Olivia Dean, back in 3 minutes on the commercial-free Fred Show. I could

0: Andy and Dean, the Fred Show is on. Hey, Brian.
1: Yeah.
0: All right, welcome back. Let's call this woman Carolina. You met in person at a FedEx, of all places, and you thought you had a great connection and good chemistry, and you guys connected that way, and I guess you exchanged numbers, and you've been reaching out to her trying to plan a first date, and she's not responding to you. So she gave you her number, but now she's not calling you back or texting you, and that's a little bit strange.
1: Yeah, I haven't really heard from her.
0: Okay, well, let's see if we can figure out what's up. We're going to call her now. Good luck, Brian.
2: Hello?
0: Hi, is this Carolina?
2: Yeah, this is
0: me. Carolina, good morning. My name is Fred, and I'm calling for the Fred Show, the morning radio show, and the whole crew is here, and I have to say that we are on the radio right now, and I would need your permission to continue with the call. Would you mind if we chat for a second?
2: Wait, what?
0: Okay, well, you can hang up anytime. I'm going to take that as a yes. But yeah, no, I totally understand why this is a little weird.
3: Yeah,
0: no, I get it. But we're calling on the radio on behalf of a guy named Brian who says he met you at FedEx and you gave him your number. Do you remember this guy?
2: Oh my God. Oh, my God. Yeah. Okay. Yeah, I did not give this guy my number. I didn't give him, honestly, any indication that I ever wanted to talk to him again. So, yeah, I remember that guy.
0: Okay, so what he told us was that you met at FedEx, and you guys talked, and he told us that you had amazing connection and chemistry, and that you gave him your number, and he's been reaching out, and you haven't been responding. So, none of that is true?
2: No. Well, I mean, part of it's true. He continues to text me, even though I'm not texting him back, but I never gave him my number. I honestly am trying to figure out how he got my number.
0: Oh, no.
2: And the only explanation I can think of is that he was standing behind me in line, so he overheard me talking to the FedEx guy about it, telling the FedEx guy my phone number.
0: Or typing it in,
2: honestly,
0: or however you do it
2: really,
0: at FedEx. Oh, wow.
2: Really creepy. And now he called the radio. So, yeah, cool.
0: Okay, so this guy did not give you his number at all. And yet he's still been reaching out. And the reason that you're not responding is because you guys didn't talk about that.
2: No.
0: Okay. I forgot to mention that Brian is here. Brian, so did she give you her number? Or did you take her number from some other resource and then just take it upon yourself to reach out to a person who is basically a stranger?
1: All right. Well, in that... When you say it like that, it sounds bad. Honestly, the way that she gave her number definitely made it sound like she was throwing it back towards me. And like I said, I was shooting my shot. Well, yes, when she said her number, she was kind of looked back at me.
4: She wanted you to write it down. Yeah,
5: she just wanted her loyalty points. Like, what are you talking about?
0: I mean, you have to give your phone number when you're shipping something. That's not. She probably looked back because she wanted to know why you were breathing heavy and writing it down. Bro.
1: Close. What? Honestly, is it crazy for me to shoot my shot? Is it crazy?
4: It's very crazy. Can't confirm it's crazy.
2: Yes, this is crazy.
0: No, shooting your shot.
1: People take initiative.
0: Yeah. Hold on. Initiative. Shooting your shot would have been, hey, Carolina, my name is Brian, and I would like to, can I have your number? Can we go on a date? Can we get a drink? Can we do something? And then she says yes or no, and that's the end of it. But that part of it apparently never happened because you took it upon yourself to get her information without her knowledge and then reach out to her and then wonder why she's not responding because she didn't give you permission, dude.
1: She was responding, and it felt implied. She was responding to me.
2: Until I figured out who you were.
0: Oh, no.
2: And then once I figured out who you were, I stopped responding because you're a stalker.
1: I thought we hit it off.
0: You can't get people's contact information by spying on them and then reach out to them. That is very unlikely to work and very likely to make somebody feel very uncomfortable.
1: It wasn't like that. Like I said, it felt like she was giving me her number.
0: But did she say, Brian, here is my phone number and I would like you to contact me?
1: Not exactly.
0: Okay. All right.
2: I'm wondering what other contact information you have on me, and this is getting really creepy.
1: Well, I don't know. I think we're neighbors or we live close by, but like I looked it up, but I'm not coming over to your house.
0: Right, that would be crazy. Oh my God.
3: Yeah, dude. Don't do that anymore.
0: This isn't your information. She was giving the information to the person who works at FedEx so she could send her return or whatever. Like, it wasn't for your edification. Like, she wasn't...
3: She looked back, Fred.
0: Right, because she was scared.
1: Thank you. She looked back.
0: Oh, yeah, no. Yeah, she's no, in love no, with no. you. No, look.
4: You can go to jail.
0: Carolina, I think... I know the answer. I'll ask the question. I mean, you don't want to go out with this guy, right?
2: No, I've like already blocked his number during this call.
0: Yeah, I mean, I think there's such a thing as being a little bit resourceful. You know, maybe I don't know. You could slide into a DM on social media, but you do that once, and if you don't get a response, then we're done with that. I mean, there is such a thing as taking initiative, but that would have, in this case, would have been not stalking her while she was giving her information to somebody trying to help her with something. It would have been walking up to her and asking her for permission.
1: I thought that was implied.
0: Okay, it wasn't. So she's not interested. Brian, don't do that anymore. And Carolina, thank you for answering and for your time. And Brian, don't do that anymore.
1: All right.
0: I'm not convinced you're not going to do that anymore. It's not believable, but all right.
4: Ooh, chair.
0: The Entertainment Report had $350. Showbiz Shelley in the showdown. You can win that money next on The Fred Show. 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

0: Kalen's Entertainment Report is on The Fred Show.
1: Brandon Clark's fiance, Amber Lorraine, shared a super emotional tribute to Instagram yesterday alongside a series of photos and a clip including Brandon getting down on one knee, proposing, saying the day that he did that was the happiest day of her life and she has no idea how to move forward without him. She called Brandon her soulmate, opened up about the life they were building together, saying they were supposed to marry soon, start a family, and eventually live somewhere they could be surrounded by animals and a garden. She remembered the Memphis Grizzlies star as endlessly talented and deeply caring, praising everything from his music and gaming skills to the way he made her feel loved every day. She shared some intimate memories about their relationship, including watching Harry Potter together, cooking his favorite breakfast, and dreaming about their future, and ending it by asking him to continue to watch over him, or her, rather. I mean, as you know, if you didn't hear somehow, he died last week in L.A. at just 29 years old. Cops are thinking that his death may be looked at as a possible overdose, but it's a heartbreaking situation, just so young and so talented. And her post was just had me in my feelings yesterday. Drake revealed that his dad, Dennis, who is a character, I'm sure you all have seen him, the dude with the wild mustache, he revealed that he's fighting cancer in a new song off of his album. So he released three albums, actually, on Friday. And in the song Make Them Cry, he raps, "My dad got cancer right now. He's battling stages." And so thoughts and prayers to Dennis. I mean, he is, like I said, a character. If you know Drake, you know him. And happier news about the album, Timbaland, who is, you know, obviously one of the best producers there is, says Drake's song Janice STFU from Iceman is going to be a timeless song. He was singing it. He's like, it reminded me of you, Kiki. He was singing like his own lyrics. He's like, I don't know the lyrics yet, but I just know it's going to be timeless. I'm calling it right now. Beep, beep, baby. But yeah, so I got to listen to the entirety of all the three albums. Paulina, I think you did too. And I have to say, it gets progressively better. And people were looking for like the Drake booty shaking bangers. Those are all on Maid of Honor. That's the one with his mom on the cover, which is interesting because when you see his mom on the cover of the album and then there's a song called Ho Face, that's an interesting choice. Right. You know, to mix the two, but there's like house influences in you know, they're just like, if you want to dance and go out and get ready, like I think those will be some of the summer anthems if you have not gotten to listen to it yet. And after going on a double date with sister Kylie and boyfriend Timothy Chalamet, Kendall Jenner and Jacob Elordi were photographed hanging out together on a private beach in Hawaii. The photos show them relaxing and they were drinking out of a bottle of rosé with no one else around. I think this pretty much confirms it. We saw them making out at Coachella and they've been in each other's circles for a while, but I think this confirms that they're on vacation together and she's living my dream. And so I just want to say congrats to you, Kendall, because my goodness,
2: she always gets like a good catch.
1: Like, one thing about Kendall is like she can pull.
3: Have you looked at her? Have you checked your bank account lately? There's a lot going on there that's positive.
4: Her sisters don't do as well, though. Like, they pick terrible choices.
3: Well, that might be on them. Like, you're acting like this is a surprise that one of the best looking people on earth, who's also a billionaire, is getting good-looking men.
4: No, I'm just impressed with her selection.
1: Yeah.
4: Mm-hmm. Yeah, she's a good guy.
1: Because she doesn't literally discriminate either. Mm-hmm. Like, they're all different, but they're all just hot as hell.
4: Yes.
1: You know what I'm saying?
4: Go, girl.
1: Ooh, now I'm thinking of all the... I mean, Devin Booker.
5: Benito.
1: Mm-hmm. Bad Bunny.
4: My man.
1: Yeah. Yeah. Mm-hmm. Paulina's man. Now she's man. My man. Jacob Elordi. Mm-hmm. Man. Shout out to Kendall today. If you want to shout out to us, help us out. You know, we may have lost some followers during the Great Purge and we really need your help. 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So.
3: 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Showbiz Shelley in the showdown. 1,155 wins all time. Only 80 losses. 5 straight if you want to take on our pop culture expert, and you might start your Monday with $350. 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In fact, we just gave you one just now in the Entertainment Report. 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Call now and we'll play next after Sabrina Carpenter in 3 minutes.

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1: Hi, good morning.
2: Good morning. How was your weekend?
1: It was good. My daughter Olivia had a dance recital this weekend. It went really well. She did a great job. It was very cute.
3: Aww.
2: So, yeah, that's nice. Good. So did Polly, actually. And my sister didn't tell any of us about it. I guess she didn't want us to come. So we got a video afterwards. It was a surprise to me entirely that it happened.
3: Oh, no.
2: Clearly, she didn't want to mess with the family on this. But, you know, Polly did great. The other girls, I don't know. I'm going to go with Polly was on point, and the rest of them were off.
1: Yeah. Okay.
2: But what I don't know is if Polly was off and the rest of them were on point. I don't really know, but I'm going with Polly was the only one doing it right. That's what I'm going to go.
3: Even though she looked cute.
2: I think Polly and Kaylin are very similar in that something tells me that that Polly would also have just done her own quote unquote her own thing.
1: Yep.
2: And then everyone else was just supposed to like that.
1: Yep.
3: Gotcha.
2: You know, like Dare to be Different kind of thing.
1: Sure.
2: Even though it's supposed to be a collective, you know, in unison.
1: We were raised by strong women.
2: Exactly. Exactly. Muriel. Good morning, Muriel. How are you?
4: Good morning. How are you guys doing?
2: Doing great. Give me a fun fact about you, please.
4: Fun fact is I just had a baby. Her name is Rosalie, and she is named after my mom, Rosalie, who is like one of your biggest fans. She listens to you guys every morning.
2: Well, thank you. So shout out to Rosalie, and then little Rosalie, and then Muriel. And Shelly, now you have to lose. $350 bucks is the prize. You have to take a dive, though. Sorry.
1: I don't know. Okay. All right. I can't promise.
2: No, Shelly will never do that. Shelly has integrity, and she takes this game very seriously, but you must go to the sound booth. Poof. Go.
1: Okay, good luck.
2: All right, off Shelly goes. She cannot hear these questions. Muriel, question number one for you. Just days after she was in court for driving while impaired, Eminem's ex-wife was arrested again. What is her name?
4: Kim Mathers.
2: Which Euphoria actor was once again spotted with Kendall Jenner, this time at breakfast?
4: Jacob Elordi.
2: Drake fans thought that they were only getting one album, Iceman, on Friday. How many albums did he end up dropping?
1: Three.
4: Two.
2: Cardi B threw out the first pitch at her son Wave's baseball game, but admits she's more of a girl mom. How many kids does she have?
4: Two.
2: And which Pineapple Express star and producer said that writers using AI should find a different career?
4: Seth Rogen?
2: That's a four.
1: Wow, good
2: All
1: job.
2: Right, good score. Here comes Shelly.
4: I guess I'm like four of those. So that
2: All right, hey, well,
1: wow.
2: good guesses. Good guesses.
1: Wow.
2: She got a four, Shelly.
1: Okay.
2: Yeah, not bad. Not bad at all. Mm-hmm. Just days after she was in court for driving while impaired, Eminem's ex-wife was arrested again. What's her name?
1: Kim Mathers.
2: Kim is right. Which Euphoria actor was once again spotted with Kendall Jenner, this time at breakfast?
1: Jacob Elordi.
2: Definitely doing it. Drake fans thought that they were only getting one album, Iceman, on Friday, but how many albums did he end up dropping?
1: Three
2: is right. Cardi B threw out the first pitch at her son Wave's baseball game, but admits she's more of a girl mom. How many kids does she have?
1: Three.
2: Four. She has four.
3: Maybe it was Stefan.
2: All right, so you have to get this one. Which Pineapple Express star and producer said that writers using AI should find a different career?
1: James Franco?
2: Who?
1: Pineapple Express. Oh, I'm sorry. Seth Rogen.
2: No! Seth Rogen. That's a three. Muriel, you won!
1: Oh, no.
2: You won!
1: Oh, no.
2: You won the money!
4: That's awesome. I'm excited.
2: $350 is the prize. That's loss number 81, and you snapped a 5-game win streak. I'm surprised.
1: Wait,
2: a little
1: Pineapple
2: bit.
1: Express. That James
4: Those were hard questions.
1: That, right?
3: Yeah, but I don't think he was the producer.
1: Okay,
3: I mean, Seth Rogen
1: sure
3: was the executive producer.
1: Okay,
3: yeah, he's in that movie.
1: Okay.
3: But he also didn't say the AI quote.
2: Yeah, yeah, it was the AI part of it that was, yeah. All right, well, okay. Shelly, I guess you got to say it. My name is Shelly, and Muriel showed me up.

0: my own damn game.
1: Hey, I'm Shelly. Muriel showed me up on the showdown.
0: Yes. All right. Well, hang on there, a second. See? Enjoy your $350.
1: You manifested that loss, Fred. See?
0: Well, I didn't mean to, really, because I've said that many times and it doesn't normally happen. But all right. So, zero game win streak. We're back to $100 tomorrow, and we climb back up from there.
1: All right. Sounds good.
0: Shelly, you don't seem too broken up about it, but. Fine.
1: I mean, you know, what can I do? We start again, I guess.
0: Yeah, just I need you to just get back in the books. I mean, I expect better. Okay.
1: Oh wow. Okay. You're not proud today.
0: I'm not a proud dad today. No, okay. I'm not.
2: He's disappointed.
0: I'm a disappointed dad today. I am.
1: Oh no.
0: I am. We're really counting on you. $100 tomorrow. Okay. Have a good day.
1: Bye.
0: All right. Bye, Shelly. Kiki's Court is next. Ba dum bum.
3: Pasta, is that you?
0: So there's no girl pastor?
3: Right. I don't want to confuse the people, so we're going to just say pastor. Yes.
0: Pastor?
3: Mm-hmm.
0: Is that you?
3: Yep.
0: Okay. All right. That's Kiki's Court. We'll do it next. Hey.
4: 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Right here.
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1: How does your Urban Dictionary name go again?
13: Oh.
1: It was Kaylin.
13: Yeah.
1: One of the most attractive people of all time. Or
13: yeah,
1: something,
13: I have high
1: wasn't
13: standards
1: it?
13: And good music
1: oh,
13: taste.
1: Oh, it was high standards. I'm one of the hottest people of all time, though, wasn't
13: you
1: it?
13: You are. Yeah.
1: That's what Urban Dictionary says about Fred.
13: Yeah.
14: The Fred Show is on.
1: Good morning, everyone. It is Monday, May 18th. The Fred Show's on. Hi, Kaylin.
13: Good morning.
1: Hi, Jason.
13: Hi.
1: Hello, Paulina.
13: Hey.
1: Hi, Kiki.
13: Good morning.
1: Showbiz is here. Bella Hameen is here. 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Search for The Fred Show. We'll get to headlines, fun fact, the entertainment report, and Kiki's court this hour. What are you working on, Kay?
13: Massive news for Bad Bunny fans.
15: Oh, hello. Oh,
13: we got to talk about it.
15: I'll stick around.
1: All right. And Kiki's court is next. Ba-dum-bum, girl.
15: Pastor, is that you?
1: Okay, that's next after Sabrina Carpenter. In 2 minutes, Fred Show is back. Good morning.

0: Order!
1: The Fred Show. It's Kiki's Court.
2: All rise. The Honorable Kiki Leek is here.
3: Yes, I am.
2: Judge Kiki?
3: Mm-hmm.
2: All right. Give us the case, please.
3: All right, let's get into the courtroom. It says, "Hey, Kiki, am I wrong for exposing my pastor? My family is longtime members of our neighborhood church. As a kid, I was forced to attend church, but as an adult, I only visit from time to time. However, I've always kept a friendly relationship with our pastor, and I've always had a lot of respect for the guy. Until a couple weeks ago, when I ran into him in the parking lot of an adults-only hotel, a place similar to the spot that rhymes with Hibberus. He was obviously..."
2: Oh, now for those who don't know... Jason's parents knew. A bit of a local... It has local lure.
3: Lure.
2: It's an adult-themed hotel.
3: Yes.
2: And they have things like slides and...
3: waterfalls.
2: And mirrors, and hot tubs in the rooms and places where you could attach certain apparati to the ceiling kind of thing. It's a... bit of a themed resort. Anyway, only for adults.
3: Mm-hmm. And he was obviously shook when he saw me because he was getting into the car and next to him was his wife's sister. My husband and I were so stunned and I couldn't stop thinking about it. So I sent his wife a message on Facebook. Well, his wife announced their divorce at church on Sunday. And now my mother is mad at me saying that I ruined the church and our pastor's legacy. Am I wrong?
2: Oh, my gosh. Okay, well, you guys are the jury. 855-591-1035. Call and text the same number. Judge Kiki, what say you?
3: I am clutching my pearls, girl, because I was about to say, what were you doing down to the adults-only hotel? But she mentioned her husband, so no judgment there. However, I don't think she's wrong. I don't think she's wrong. You saw that man getting into a car with his wife's sister at the hotel?
2: At a hotel that is... there is no other purpose to be there.
3: There's no other purpose.
2: You don't just accidentally book that on Travelocity or something.
3: No.
2: Like, that is a place where you go for those sorts of activities.
3: Yeah, you weren't having Bible study down at the place. So, no, I don't think you're wrong for telling his wife. I mean, you saw what you saw, and it obviously was bothering you. You couldn't stop thinking about it, and you sent her the message. And clearly, there must have been something true because they're getting a divorce. And I don't think it's right for your mom to say that you ruined the pastor's legacy. He ruined his own legacy. Because what are you doing with your wife's sister?
2: That's sloppy. Everyone knows. Just go to a different city or something. Like, someplace. I mean, or go to like a place that's... I mean, if I see you checking in...
3: Yeah.
2: If I see you checking in to a hotel with someone who is not your wife... and it is not a sex-themed hotel, maybe there would be a way that you could excuse or justify that, but there is no way. There is no other purpose to be at this place but for that. But here's where I'm, Kiki, where I'm always confused. Judge Kiki.
3: Yes.
2: Where I'm always a little mixed up is I tend to be someone who's like, I need to mind my business. Because again, and I've said this many times, it is not my job to be Captain Save-A-Ho. It is not my job to call out everything I see that might be an injustice.
3: Mm-hmm.
2: Sometimes I think I just need to stay in my lane and not ask too many questions because I really don't know what I'm unearthing or what I'm uncovering. Now, others would argue, no, if you see something that you know is not right, then you should identify it, call it out, and because that's the right thing to do. I guess I sometimes wonder, is that the right thing to do? Is it truly the right thing to do to call out everything you see that might not smell right?
3: Maybe not everything.
4: Not everything.
3: But something like this.
4: This, especially because I'm assuming, I don't know this pastor, I have never been to his mass or whatever he's up to. I've never been to it. Now I'm assuming.
2: Well, if it's a mass, we have an even bigger problem because you shouldn't have a wife then.
4: Right, that's true. So I've never been to his services. However, I feel like he's probably preaching certain things, a certain lifestyle, my assumption. So why doesn't he live by it? And he got caught up.
3: Yep.
4: So I feel like it's only right to say something.
2: Okay.
4: You know.
2: So then we have an obligation then to identify or sort of present to everyone else everything that we see that we may not think is right, and we need to tell everybody involved that it may not be right. That's our responsibility?
3: No, but in certain situations, it is absolutely your responsibility. If you see my man down to the hotel and it's a woman in a car that's not me, mm-hmm. you absolutely have an obligation to tell me.
2: Okay. Now, what if you guys had a little open thing going on, and then I just blew you up, so I embarrassed you, I blew the top off the whole thing, and now you've got a mess that you wouldn't have had if I hadn't said anything? That
3: well, it's not a mess.
4: Yeah.
3: If it's open.
2: But it could be because siblings. I exposed it now. So now you're embarrassed because you didn't want people to know.
3: Well, no. I would say thank you for letting me know, Fred, and that's it.
2: It might be different if it was my sister, a.k.a. Yeah. you.
3: Yes.
2: If it's my pastor, someone who I don't necessarily know all the ins and outs of, I don't know if I'm getting involved in this.
3: But think about it. If you're a longtime member of this church, she mentioned that her family has been in this church since they were children. So she probably has a relationship with the wife as well as the first lady. So.
2: No, I get it. I'm just, I don't know. I don't like to get involved with other people's business because I don't know. The business is complicated these days.
4: Fred,
2: I don't know.
4: I promise if there's an arrangement, it doesn't include siblings.
2: I don't know. Emily, how you doing? Good morning.
0: Good morning.
2: 855-591-1035. You guys are the jury. So, Judge Kiki, I want to make sure I got this right.
3: Yes.
2: Essentially, a pastor was seen going into an adult-themed hotel with someone who was not his wife. Not only not his wife, but his wife's sister.
3: Yep.
2: And so this person went and told the wife, this is what I saw, and now the pastor's getting a divorce, and now people are upset because it's like, you didn't need to be involved. What do you think?
0: I mean, baby, you gotta practice what you preach, get it? You know what I
3: Come
0: mean?
3: Come on, girl.
4: That's what I'm saying.
0: All right, I'm sitting here like, you know what, and I also said, if you're in the public eye, and I'm not saying obviously that was meant to be private, but I mean, you're in the public, right? So if you're in the public, honey, it's the public's business now, and if the church is mad about it, you might not have a business anymore. Practice what you preach. That's all I gotta say.
2: Yeah, I mean, if you're gonna be sloppy, then, you know, you can't be that sloppy.
3: Yep.
0: Just messy, baby. Just being messy.
2: That's right. That's right, Emily. Thank you. Have a good day. Glad you called. No, I mean, it is pretty sloppy.
3: Very. With my sister? Like, what are y'all doing?
2: Right. And you left nothing to the imagination because you just checked into the Freakum Hotel.
3: Come on.
2: So, like, again, it's not even like, I don't even know what, I don't know how you could justify any hotel, right. But you certainly can't justify that one.
4: Pastor's
2: right.
4: Butt naked on going down the slide now.
2: I think you could check that place out by the hour. So, you know, like, it is.
4: Oh, really?
2: Yeah. I don't think you have to stay the whole night. I don't think
4: they got a good business plan on their hands. Over
2: I don't
4: there.
2: Know that, but I, you know,
4: that's
2: I haven't
4: smart.
2: Been their spokesperson in quite a while. But hey, Mark, how you doing?
5: Good. How y'all feel,
2: Mark? Man, what is the deal here? Like, do you when you see something that you probably know is wrong, do you point it out to everybody involved, or do you look the other way and say I don't need to be involved in this?
5: I look the other way because if it has nothing to do with me, I mind my business. So if the pastor was out there getting his two-step on, his two-step has nothing to do with me.
3: Mark, what?
2: Yeah, I don't know.
3: What if you've known the wife or, you know, you've become friendly with the wife, you go to the church, you wouldn't say anything?
5: Nope, because, see, it's worse to hear from somebody else to find out better on your own. So when you hear from somebody else, that hurts more whether you find out on your own. So that's why I need to mind my business.
2: I actually think that's true. Like, if someone you really love and care about exposes something that you don't want people to know about, that does make it 100 times worse.
3: Yeah.
2: Especially if you're in this sort of, it's not clergy, but if you're in this religious space where you're really probably not supposed to be involved in things like that, but maybe you are. And it doesn't mean you're not doing, I mean, I'm really trying to play the other side here. I'm sure what he was doing was wrong, but you just you blew up the whole thing. Now the guy has no credibility at work. He doesn't have a wife anymore. And she doesn't have a sister. And that's not your fault. But I mean, I don't know. These things also can tend to get turned on you, too.
3: That's true.
2: And, you know, sometimes it's you expose it and somehow you wind up being the bad guy because you expose the thing that you saw that doesn't look right to anybody.
3: So you're saying, like, she should have texted the wife and said, come meet me down here at the hotel real quick. I need you to see something.
2: It's almost maybe
3: Let
2: like...
3: her discover it.
2: Or, yeah, maybe, I don't know. Maybe tip her off somehow in a way that doesn't... That you're not in the at the center of it.
5: Well, let her find out on the whole... Because, see, eventually it's going to come out. Now you got people worrying about what's happening with their time and money. Is it going to the hotel? The Jodeci Hotel, the freaky hotel.
2: So the Jodeci Hotel. Thank you, Mark. Have a good day.
5: Over.
2: Yeah, and by the way, somebody did point out, who apparently has been to this establishment, that they didn't pay for the secret garage entrance. Apparently, they have a parking garage at this adult hotel, where if you pay a little extra, you can access it through the garage, so that people don't see you walking through the parking lot when you're not supposed to be doing what you're supposed to be doing, or not doing. Supposed to not be doing. Hey, Chris, you're an actual clergyman?
6: I'm an actual clergyman. Good morning for the things I learn on your radio show.
2: Now, hold on. Now, Chris, are you a priest? Are you a pastor? Are you a deacon? What are you?
4: Sounds like a joke.
6: No, I'm a pastor. Okay. I'm a clergy.
2: Okay.
6: So, and I would say that the woman didn't do anything wrong. She informed the wife about what she saw, that she thought was questionable in the behavior of the pastor. He holds the public office, and we do have a level of a public accountability. The wife could take that information and deal with her husband. But I'm sure that his flock has some sense of morality about extramarital affairs, and they wouldn't want that as part of their church. That can be burdened for a lot of people. So I'd say that I think she did the right thing.
2: Yeah, it would be bad for the fellowship. There are a lot of bad things that could come from that.
4: Yep.
2: So I suppose if you're invested in the community. Yeah.
6: Yeah, and she didn't tell the entire congregation. She told the one person that would have a responsibility to deal with it, the wife. I think that was good work.
2: Yeah. Okay, fair enough.
3: That's from
2: good
3: a man
2: points.
3: Of the clock.
2: Yeah, thank you, Pastor Chris. Have a good day.
4: God bless you.
6: Hey, you too. Take care.
3: Lock your windows up.
4: Yeah, how'd you find us, Pastor? I'm curious.
2: Well, you know, I think he needs people to pray for, so he probably, locked in and was like, but it's been a long time he's been praying, and he'll be praying for a lot longer, I think.
4: I can see that.
2: Hey, Kelly.
7: Yes.
2: Now, Kelly, I think I like this approach. So if you, just as sort of the synopsis here in Kiki's Court, pastor spotted going into adult establishment with a woman who's not only not his wife, but his wife's sister. And this sort of resort, quote unquote, there's really only one thing that you do there, and that's get it on. And so you got to assume that's what they were doing. You know, they weren't walking into Hobby Lobby.
4: Right.
2: Okay. They were walking into a place where, anyway. So then she goes and tells pastor's wife. Now pastor's wife is divorcing pastor, and we have a bit of a drama on our hands. What are you going to do though, Kelly?
7: So I feel that, thank you. Sorry, I was getting my Dunkin'.
2: A multitasking queen. We love that. Go right ahead.
7: Okay. I wouldn't go to the wife. I would go to the pastor directly. I have done this, not with a pastor, but I have caught somebody cheating, and I didn't go to their spouse. I went to them, and I... You know,
3: you
7: basically
3: them?
7: Was like, listen, I caught you. No, I mean, I wish I had that more in me, but I don't. But I did just say, hey, listen, I caught you, blah, blah, blah. I saw you doing this, blah, blah, blah. And I will go to your wife if you don't. And he did. And they are divorced. But he went. And I would do that with the pastor, especially if it was a pastor of mine. I would say, hey, listen, you're out here, you know, you're throwing out what the commandments are and what all this is and what we can't do and shouldn't do and blah, blah, blah. And this is what you're doing. So you need to do this.
2: I've always liked that approach better, Kelly. I've always liked the approach of going to the person who's, you know, look, with whom you have the relationship, the person who's committing the potential act and being like, look, I don't know what you're up to, but I saw it, and you need to either have a great explanation or fix it or both. And then
7: exactly.
2: And then give them a deadline.
3: Yeah.
2: And that way you don't have to get involved.
7: Either way, you're blowing up somebody's life, but I think that going, I think I would rather my husband or whoever come to me and tell me what's going on than me finding out from a friend or a neighbor or something else.
2: Okay.
7: I mean, either way, it sucks and it hurts.
3: Yeah.
7: But
2: yeah, I agree. That's what I mean. It's like if you get this sense that, like, for example, I'm aware of situations where people have been cheating and everybody knew but the person. And then you find out everybody knew but you, and then you're even more hurt and embarrassed that way.
4: Mm.
2: As opposed to we can skip that step, and you could just go right to the person responsible and be like, fix this. And then maybe you don't have to be doubly embarrassed.
7: Just don't cheat.
2: Well, then
7: you're going to cheat and you're going to do that.
2: There's that. I suppose.
7: How about just leave the person that you obviously don't love if you're going to cheat on them? But then it'll be, well, I do love them. I don't. We can go on for hours about this.
2: I get it.
7: I say go to the person that you caught and just say, hey, listen, you know, this is what I saw. This is what I witnessed. You know, what are you going to do with it?
2: And okay. Fair enough. Yeah, that's thank you, Kelly. Have a good day.
3: Enjoy your Dunkin', girl.
2: Enjoy your Dunkin'. Jason, you're a man of the cloth. You were an altar boy.
8: Mm-hmm.
2: What would you do?
8: I tend to not want to get involved with stuff, so I probably would pretend I didn't see it and keep it rolling. I think I'm channeling you.
2: I hate to say I would do the same thing, too. And I'm a non-confrontational person in general, but it's just I don't know. I don't know. Surely there's another explanation.
3: I would have been at church on Sunday. Mm-hmm. I got a testimony, everybody. I have an announcement, everybody. Look who I saw.
2: The place is called the Sybaris, by the way, and you can Google
3: the Hibaris.
2: It. Well, whatever.
4: They need to advertise.
2: Well, I don't like him. I don't like that. That might imply something different. I don't know, the Hibaris.
3: Yeah.
2: Okay.
8: Said it rhymes with.
2: Yeah.
8: Hibaris.
2: Yeah. Right. Right. Right.
3: I never
2: right.
3: called out the Sybaris. I just said it rhymes.
2: Rhymes with the thing we're all not trying to get. But it's called the Sybaris. I'm sure there's one in every town. You can Google it. You're right. They should pay us. But someone texted the Sybaris. The room with the garage is the chalet. The highest price room and the garage is where it's at. Oh. Well, I guess you get to pull into your own garage.
3: Wow. You're a professional cheater. Come on.
2: Right, and it closes the door so that nobody can see you going up in there.
3: That is wild.
2: I'm sure every town has a place like this, but, you know, in the Midwest, this is the one that people are known for, I guess. No. All right. Well, you guys are good people, and Jason and I will just look the other way.
8: Yeah.
2: Pretend like we never saw anything. Yeah. The Entertainment Report headlines and Fun Factor all next after Hozier.

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1: All right, so I would like to start this off by saying dibs on getting this for Paulina for her birthday, but Bad Bunny has officially partnered with Zara to launch the exclusive clothing collection under his new brand, Manito Antonio. The collab was officially announced on Zara's Instagram and celebrated with an exclusive pop-up over the weekend at the Plaza Las Americas Mall in Puerto Rico. The collection, which spans from everyday streetwear, staples like hoodies and caps, to full tailored suits, which directly reflects his amazing style. And the rollout was meticulous and long and well thought out. He notably took the biggest stage in the world for the Super Bowl halftime show in a custom Zara fit. It was like that cropped football shirt with pads. And most recently was actually dressed by the brand for the Met Gala, where the Benito Antonio logo was subtly revealed on his dressing room chair. Currently, the physical access to the collection is limited to Puerto Rico, though a dedicated section for the brand has already gone live on Zara's official website for when the collection launches on Thursday. But I got you the Bad Bunny Cheeto collab, and I don't know if you wear that.
2: Do you? She's a cute one.
1: Okay.
2: Yeah, I have a couple of Bad Bunny pieces. I just want to thank you in advance, Fred, for flying Kalen to Puerto Rico for my birthday gift. That is really nice of you guys.
1: Anything for you.
2: Yeah.
3: My pleasure.
2: Just a crazy idea, crazy thought, but thank you.
3: Yeah. Wow. Okay. Mm-hmm. Good. I'll put that on the schedule.
2: Yeah.
1: It's going
2: to
1: be
2: happy
1: amazing.
2: Birthday to me.
1: In his new Rolling Stone cover story, Noah Kahan opened up about his mental health, specifically dealing with the pressures of fame and his recent OCD diagnosis, which he says consists mostly of intrusive thoughts rather than physical compulsions. For him, it was surprising. He said, I was under the influence of the idea that OCD was like, I need to wash my hands 100 times. I didn't realize how much more it was. I started putting all of these pieces together from my childhood and these different rituals I've had my whole life. It wasn't just anxiety or being stressed. I had this real insidious disorder that I was struggling with. And I'm glad he's talking about it, because the term is so overused, but when you're dealing with it, I also dealt with it when I was younger, and you kind of, it was like shameful, and I remember thinking like, only me does this weird stuff, and then when you hear someone describe it, you're like, oh, there's a name for it, and this is a real thing, and I, you know, my thoughts I'm thinking aren't true. By the way, his new album, The Great Divide, is amazing if you like to cry, and, you know, to a dude with good vocals and a guitar. So there you go. Taylor Swift is continuing to go out and stress me out. Over the weekend, it was to a friend's wedding in Brooklyn. Now, if you saw the photos, you may have seen that she was wearing gold, but you may have missed the subtle Elizabeth Taylor tribute. She wore a full 22-carat opal and diamond gold bracelet and matching earrings once owned by Elizabeth. Elizabeth purchased them in 1999, stayed in her collection until an auction house sale in 2011. The jewels fetched $6,000, but it was part of a staggering record-breaking $156.7 million they got that day, exceeding all the estimates. And today it remains one of the largest celebrity estate sales ever recorded. So that was her little nod. Of course, Elizabeth being a muse on her album, The Life of a Showgirl. And if we're your muse and you want to listen to us again, the free iHeartRadio app is where you do that. Just type The Fred Show on demand.
3: Obviously, we're the muse.
0: The Fred Show is on. Fred's biggest stories of the day.
3: Of course, Kalen, of course we're the muse.
1: We're somebody's muse, maybe.
3: It depends who you ask and where you look, yeah. Southwest Airlines, guys, is banning robots. They banned robots from the cabin. Where are we?
1: Yeah.
3: Like, what's going on? They have banned robots from the cabin and checked luggage due to safety risks. The airline said the concern is lithium-ion batteries, which have been linked to fires. The restriction will also apply to robots of any size or regardless of what their purpose is. The airline did say that similar robotic toys are allowed in carry-on bags as long as they comply with existing battery restrictions. Southwest announced the ban a few days after a tech entrepreneur bought a seat for his 3.5-foot-tall robot named Stewie last week. You're not supposed to do that. A crash at an Idaho air show forced an Air Force base into lockdown after two Navy fighter jets collided in midair. Remarkably, though, and if you've seen the video, it is remarkable. All four crew members aboard the jets managed to eject safely before the crash. They are alive and being medically evaluated, but the video is crazy. Quarterback Aaron Rodgers is expected to sign a one-year deal with the Steelers worth $25 million. Ronda Rousey won her fight in 17 seconds on Saturday. I hope nobody paid for that because that would be not great. I'd be so mad. if I paid all that money for 17, however much it costs. I don't know how much it is. Is it extra? Was it pay-per-view? I don't even know anymore.
4: It was Netflix.
2: It was on Netflix.
3: Does that mean it was, then that means it's free?
2: If you have Netflix.
4: A subscription.
3: Well, yeah. Right. I mean, it's not free. Mm-hmm. Right. I mean, Netflix doesn't just appear from the sky, sadly.
2: I wish it did, too.
3: But anyway, I guess if I paid a subscription hoping to see a good fight, I'd be mad. Mm-hmm. Atlanta area residents are reporting Waymo taxis are flooding cul-de-sacs, and they don't know why. Residents of one particular cul-de-sac in one Atlanta neighborhood are fed up with Waymo taxis flooding their street. Neighbors on this one street say that they first started noticing robo-taxis circulating their dead-end roads a couple of months ago, but in the past 2 weeks, they've seen 50 or more each morning. Waymo's response is, we value our relationship with Atlanta residents and remain focused on providing a seamless, respectful, and safe experience for riders and residents alike. But we don't know why these things are driving around. And finally, a drunk man in South Wales was sentenced to jail after he drove a stolen bulldozer into a bar because other patrons were making fun of him about his failed marriage.
1: Those aren't your friends, bro. No.
3: Is this the pastor guy?
5: It might be.
3: Was it the place? He caused more than $30,000 in damage, and he will serve a little more than 3 years in jail for what he wound up doing. I guess he went and got a bulldozer. His dad called the bar, said everybody get out, and then he went and ran over the bar with the bulldozer.
2: He was mad.
3: Man, his they're roasting you in your neighborhood bar? Find a new bar, man.
4: Never.
3: People aren't nice to you. It's National Visit Your Relatives Day. National HIV/AIDS Vaccine Awareness Day and National Sun Responsibility Day. Kaylin says, wear sunscreen. The fun fact is next.
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21: This is home. It always has been, and it always will be. It's where I grew up. It's where I met Rhonda. It's the place that taught us both the lessons that we need to head out into the world. 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There are little towns like this all over the district, and it's an honor to be the one you've entrusted to fight for and represent you in Washington. 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And if you'd let me, I'd be humbled to have your vote and trust again to keep fighting for Kentucky. 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

0: ever. Atoms repel one another through electromagnetic forces. So when you touch a table, for example, the electrons in your hand repel the electrons in the table, meaning direct physical contact never actually occurs.
1: I'm literally touching this table.
0: You're not, though, but you're not.
1: I put my finger in Jason's nose.
0: But you didn't touch him. You didn't,
2: she
0: really.
2: Did. I felt it.
0: Huh? But you didn't. Because it didn't happen, guys. This is the fun fact. And if I tell you it, it happened.
1: Okay.
0: All okay. Right. So it turns out.
1: Yes, sir.
0: You have
2: the first one. I'm a little sus. Yeah.
1: This question.
0: This is the first one. This is the first one that you think is suspect. Mm-hmm. You've never touched it.
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0: 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Stay or go. We'll debate some relationship drama. 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
16: On the 21st, Stephen Colbert will sign off, ending his 11-year run as host of The Late Show. And after a brief break to celebrate his brother's wedding and son's college graduation, he'll dive right into his next gig, writing a new Lord of the Rings movie, one that isn't without controversy.
17: Yeah, even though Stephen is very overqualified for the gig, Rings fans are pretty serious, as we know, and there's been a lot of angry online chatter over Stephen getting hired.
18: They're pretty much saying that the only reason he's been given the chance to do it is because he's famous and a super fan.
16: When The Hollywood Reporter asked, why should these fans trust you? He was honest. He understands that there's no reason to, and there's no value in him even addressing those concerns. All you can do as a creative is follow your heart.
18: Yeah, and he says that he's just going to respect the craft of screenwriting by turning in a quality, dramatic script, not something that's just overly fanboy.
16: He's also working with a screenwriter with experience writing Lord of the Rings movies, who he calls his Sherpa, and he's been loving every minute so far. Next in the franchise is The Hunt for Gollum, not written by Stephen, which arrives for the holiday season of 2027.
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12: This is a real hero, Ed Galrine. 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
15: I'm Ed Galrine, candidate for Congress, and I approve this message.
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0: 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And before you start chowing down on your first meal of the day, you might want to hear what the most dangerous breakfast is you can have. I just found out. I'm going to share it with you later this hour.
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1: Thank you all for coming here. I've got my canister of coffee ready to roll. I've got my little straw deep
2: nice.
1: Down inside.
2: Thank you.
1: I had my teeth cleaned not too long ago. And so I'm trying not to. I mean, I drink strong, dark black coffee, and that is the culprit to staining my teeth.
3: How do you suck it when it's hot?
4: I suck mine too, but you know, you really are supposed to scrape your tongue.
3: I legit question. I'm not trying to make a joke.
1: Do you know, you just do. Actually, kind of cools it off in the straw. Okay. But I think if just based on reaction, I think if anybody saw me do this within the first three dates, they would not call me back.
4: I would never. If I saw a guy drink anything through a straw, it's over.
3: I don't know. I think I would be happy that you're trying to keep your teeth white.
1: Thank you. I think I just find the right person that appreciates that kind of thing. You know? Like, I think it's, I find it very attractive.
4: Next thing you know, you're drinking your old fashioned through a straw.
1: I don't drink old fashioned.
3: Yeah, he doesn't drink an old fashioned.
1: Moscow mules, okay?
3: Lemon drops.
4: Pina colada.
1: Give me that copper. I always want that copper mug. What's in that copper mug? Yeah. Is that a Moscow mule? Yeah. Mule me. All right. Well, I can see we missed each other.
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1: In a few minutes, I read about this last Friday. It's the most dangerous breakfast you can have. Do you want to hear what it is?
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1: Okay, I'll tell you. 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
1: All right, now you're going to do it anyway, and we have lots of good memories and good times with these two things for breakfast, but they say the worst breakfast you can have health-wise, the combination of carbs, sugar, and caffeine makes your blood sugar skyrocket, then plummet, which impairs thinking and makes your body feel moody. Coffee and donuts. One of my favorite desserts, breakfasts, everything. You know, sometimes they do like a coffee and donut take on some dessert. That is one of my favorites.
2: Yeah.
1: And dunking the donut in the coffee.
2: Oh, wow.
1: I mean, but just be aware, it's going to skyrocket and then plunge. Frankly, I think it's worth it. Because the happiness you feel on that skyrocket is worth any sort of deep dive you're going to take. But it's coffee and donuts. I was surprised by that. I would have thought like some sort of a sausage biscuit with gravy or something and cheese.
2: Oh, that doesn't sound delicious for breakfast.
1: Well, really? That doesn't sound great. See, you weren't raised in the South, man. That's what
2: I was not.
1: I was
2: raised in California.
1: Bro, you don't even know. We would stop for biscuits, gravy, sausage, and cheese. That's what you did. That's what you did, Byron. Mm-hmm. All right, today's quote. If people are doubting how far you can go, go so far that you can't hear them anymore.
2: Love that.
3: Amen, brother.
1: I mean, that's also like throwing a finger up in the air at them, isn't it?
2: Yeah.
3: I like it.
2: You do you.
1: I'm throwing this at you. Going so far, can't hear you.
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Billie Eilish, very present, so confident, so clear in what she wants to express in interviews. It's surprising to learn how much she's processing internally. 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You can check this out, the story and what she said. Search Billie Eilish at onairwithryan.com.

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2: Allison is on the line with us.
3: So you moved back in with your parents, and now they're stricter than when you were a kid. Tell me about why you moved back in.
4: Yeah, so I moved back in with my parents after college just to save some money, and somehow it actually does feel like they're stricter now than when I was, like, actually in high school. It's because, like, okay, so my parents are constantly checking my location and question me about it. Like, okay, literally the other day I walked into the door, and they were like, why were you there for 20 minutes? And I'm sitting there like, I'm an adult? So, I don't know, eventually I turned off my location because it was stressing me out, but now they're offended and acting like I'm hiding something, and part of me gets that I'm living under their roof, but I also feel like I should still have some privacy. So I don't know. I know parents can make up rules when you're living at home, but I also feel like, can I set my own boundaries?
3: I think when you decide you're going to go back, you're going to have to handle some of the things that they may do that might drive you crazy as an adult.
5: Yeah.
4: Okay, so you don't think I should say anything to them, or I can't really set my own boundaries?
3: You probably can't set your own boundaries, but you can say something to them, or you could think about, like, what are the moves in the next year or year and a half to get you out?
5: Yeah.
3: Let it motivate you.
4: Yeah.
5: And just suck it up.
3: All right. Well, okay. Good luck.
4: Thank you so much. I appreciate
3: Thanks,
4: it.
3: Thanks, Allison. You got it.
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1: This is a real hero, Ed Galrine. He's a farmer, he's a tremendous war hero, and he's a great patriot. 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This guy is unbelievable. 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
3: New couple alert. Kendall Jenner and Jacob Elordi were spotted traveling together in Hawaii, fueling those rumors of the budding relationship. The model and Wuthering Heights star were snapped at Kauai's Nourish Hanalei. Guests said they looked so cute together. That's what the reports were. The pair were first linked at the Vanity Fair Oscar party and again at Coachella. So things seem to be on there.

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1: Sissany, I already love your kids, but this makes me love them even more. They've got good taste. Somebody chose American Idol over Bluey.
2: Yeah, my only issue is that she started it at bedtime, and it was like the 3-hour finale.
1: Of all the issues you could have with kids, come on. Coming up next.

0: 97.1. Seacrest here in Sissonie. Finally, the kids have come to the right place. They made a choice when it comes to their programming of what they like. Do they actually like Idol over Bluey?
1: So this was not. This had nothing to do with the twins. This is about Savannah, the four-year-old.
0: It's not the whole family. It's just
1: not
0: one
1: the whole
0: so
1: family.
0: Far.
1: It's just
0: all
1: one
0: right,
1: so
0: fine.
1: Far. Okay,
0: we'll take one at a time.
1: But the twins were like in their rooms reading. It was bedtime, and Savea, I said, "Look, you can watch one episode of Bluey, and then that's it. You can watch it right here in my bedroom while I'm getting ready for bed and brushing my teeth." And I like realized that she turned on American Idol when I was like in the bathroom. So I let her watch like 20 minutes, and then Michael comes in, and I'm still in the bathroom doing my nighttime routine, my creams and all that stuff. And Michael's like, "Savea, like, it's time for bed. Mommy said Bluey. It's been 20 minutes now. It's time for bed." And she goes, "But I want to watch American Idol, Daddy." And she's crying and she's throwing like a whole tantrum. And he's like, "This is a 3-hour finale. Like, you're not watching this."
0: We hook you in. We hook you. The results are coming up in 2.5 hours.
1: Yes, I know. But she was so invested and she was so excited
0: about
1: it.
0: Was Michael any help or was he also watching?
1: No, he turned the TV off. He's like, "It's time for bed." Look, and so we all ended up watching it this past Friday night together as a family. And it was really good because the kids, it was spoiled for me right out the gate. Like that night, I turned on Instagram and I was like, "Man, now I know who won."
0: Well, a couple of things here. Number one, you should know, I did whisper in her ear when she was at American Idol, "Please fight with mommy over the finale and watch the whole thing. It's going to make her happy and she'll give you sweets."
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1: After announcing the first world tour in over 15 years, the Pussycat Dolls ended up canceling the entire U.S. leg earlier this month. 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
2: Sophia, so what you borrowed someone else's parking pass and you got a ticket? What happened this time?
0: So how our campus parking passes work is that you get to add two vehicles on the campus parking pass. So my best friend, she put me on hers just in case if I ever need to go to campus, like whatever. So the other day, I guess I parked in a parking lot I wasn't supposed to, and I was only there for 30 minutes. But I come back and I get a $60 ticket. But the thing is, the ticket's on her account. So I'm like, I don't know if I should just pay it and if I can just keep it on the down low and she won't find out, or if I should come clean and like let her know, hey, I got a ticket on your account.
2: Well, there's only, sorry, in this situation, yes, you need to be honest with her about it. I mean, so if you pay
3: yeah,
2: for
3: why
2: the
3: would
2: ticket,
3: you hide it?
2: Yeah, if you pay for the ticket, is it also a ding to her credit or something, or her ticket history?
0: It is.
2: Is there any issue?
0: Because,
2: it is. Okay.
0: Yeah.
2: So you've also now, you've made her a worse person.
0: Yeah.
2: To traffic cops.
0: Yeah. That's why I'm like, maybe I could just pay it and not tell her, and then
2: hopefully
0: she won't
2: see it. That's a bad thing to think anyway about anything. I'm just telling you, that's a bad place to start.
3: You know, sometimes you have to make those decisions because...
2: Yeah, but I think if that's where you guys are starting, we have bigger issues with both of you.
3: It happens sometimes.
2: Ouch. Well, I'll break the law and I'm going to put it on you and hide it. So I think you need to tell her sooner than later. These things have, it's going to be much worse. I'm just going to give you a little advice. It's going to be much worse with every day you wait. You know you got to do it. You should do it sooner than later.
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Actress Sienna Miller just joined the same club as Sissany. She is now mom of three. She recently welcomed her third child. And she was on Jimmy Fallon's show, and he was asking her which era of motherhood is the hardest. She joked, "I would have said the teenage girl until the transatlantic flight I took with the toddler and the newborn. The toddler now wins hands down." Sienna Miller goes on to say it was an absolute disaster. There's no negotiating. Well, congratulations, Sienna.

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1: You guys remember Weird Al Yankovic, the music comedy genius known for parody tracks like Eat It and Amish Paradise? He's making a comeback on Broadway. Dare to be Stupid, the Weird Al musical, will feature Al's own songs and is developed by Moulin Rouge director Alex Timbers. Actually, we'll go see that.

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1: 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Thank you so much for listening to us.
2: You guys didn't notice something new about me?
3: Oh, jeez.
4: Yes, you have a crawler.
3: What's a crawler?
4: But on her ear.
2: Oh, no, it has nothing to do with...
3: I can't see that ear.
2: It has
3: That's
2: nothing
3: not
2: to do with what's on me. It has something to do that I knew I did with my hair.
4: And wasn't it on you?
2: Yeah, but it's been like this all weekend, and on Friday, nobody noticed the whole show.
4: Could you need attention? Is that what this is about?
3: I don't know. Yeah, what's happening? What's happening?
4: What's going on?
3: Are you
4: How
3: good?
4: Can we help you? We're here to help.
2: My
4: if you need
2: was
4: the spotlight.
2: Gone all weekend.
4: All right.
2: So
4: well, Tanya,
2: yeah.
4: This hour is all about you, okay?
2: Yeah.
4: This is the celebration of you being Tanya. So your
3: Let
4: hair is what? Just what is it?
3: Is it blonder?
2: Much
3: yeah,
2: blonder.
3: I knew that, obviously.
4: Yeah. But we don't want to say anything.
3: Yeah.
4: Because you want it to be subtle. So if we say, oh my gosh, it's blonder like you did to me, it's almost like offensive. So the fact that we didn't notice, they
2: it's
4: did a great job.
3: I
2: okay.
3: think so.
2: Yeah.
3: It just means you're maintaining.
2: Natural.
3: Yeah.
2: Yeah. Okay.
3: Yeah.
2: Okay.
4: When you do your hair or your chin or whatever it is you're going to do over the weekend, you want to come back and have people go, something's different, but I'm not quite sure
3: Yeah, you just
4: got
3: to have like a glow.
4: Yeah, you don't want to like pinpoint what it is.
2: Right. Okay.
4: All right. Well, we're all about you, Tanya, right now.
2: Yeah,
4: so thank you.
3: Think
4: Good
3: of
4: to
3: the
4: have
3: next
4: you,
3: thing
4: Tanya,
3: you
4: back. Yeah, I can't wait.
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1: Tanya, the question is, keeping your love life a complete secret the new power move? Ugh. I hope so.
2: I had a feeling you were going to like this report.
1: I hope it
2: is. So Olivia Jade, she did her first real interview in 6 years. If you don't remember Olivia Jade, she is the influencer daughter of Lori Loughlin, a.k.a. Aunt Becky from Full House. She was at the center of the whole college admissions scandal back in 2019.
3: Oh, yeah.
2: Okay. So since then, she's basically gone quiet, and she's been on and off dating Jacob Elordi from Euphoria. She's now 26 and launching her own makeup line. So she sat down with Bustle. Of course, they asked her about Jacob Elordi and her dating life. And her answer is, I will never speak on it ever. That part of my life, I'm a completely closed book. I'm just going to be a mystery. So period. She shut the door. She didn't even crack it. I think people are starting to kind of move into the direction of keeping their love lives secret, like complete secret, and Olivia Jade is on board.
1: Yeah, me too.
2: But you don't really
3: How
2: keep
3: long
2: it a
3: have you been keeping your recent love life secret?
2: Yeah, I was like, I don't think you keep your love life secret.
3: Well, this one, this current
1: then
3: one.
1: Then it's working, if you don't think so.
3: Yeah. Okay, so you're not going to answer my question.
2: Yeah,
1: why would I answer? It's the power move to not answer the question. Like, didn't you just hear the report?
2: Yeah.
1: You guys.
2: Oh, this is going to backfire on us, major.
1: I mean, I'm just listening to the show, trying to do what I'm told to do. And there you go.
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21: This is home. It always has been, and it always will be. 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I'm Thomas Massey, and I approve this message. And if you'd let me, I'd be humbled to have your vote and trust again to keep fighting for Kentucky. Paid for by Thomas Massey for Congress.
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0: Ryan Seacrest here. 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
2: They say the holy water's watered down, and this town's lost its faith. 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Oh my, oh my love, I take one look at you, you're taking me.

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1: So, my niece and I played this game. It was a question game, draw to the hat. She's like, would you rather? I guess it's called Would You Rather.
2: Yeah.
1: Would you rather swim in a pool or the ocean? I was like, I'd rather swim in the ocean because I quite like the salt water, but yeah. I'm scared of the sharks that I keep hearing about everywhere.

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1: See, Chris, with you. So do you take the lead or have to take the lead when ordering at a restaurant with your friends or your partner? Or do you sort of sit back and let someone else take the wheel? Travis Kelce shared a highlight from his romantic getaway to London with Taylor. It was an Indian food hotspot, and Travis admits he didn't know much about the cuisine, so he deferred to Taylor and their friends and learned letting go of the menu is such a power move. He dubbed it, quote, one of the most surprising meals he'd ever had. He says, every dish, I didn't ask a single question. I just dove in. I didn't really understand what I was ordering, so I kind of went with what the table ordered, and it all worked out. I could go either way on that. Like, if you know the good stuff on the menu, then you go for it, and you take the lead. But if you don't, let somebody else who's been there and knows about it take the lead.
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1: It's going to do it for us, friends. 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Anything else, gang?
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2: All right, friends, hope you had an incredible weekend. Those temperatures certainly helped, but, you know, the ones that you have today, that makes it feel like summer. And in fact, I don't even know why you're at work right now. What boss do I need to talk to just say, you know what, this week's a wash. Let's go right on to Memorial Day weekend, because that happens to be the same weekend that we have the best food in our city highlighted for you at Taste of Cincinnati. I cannot wait. Fifth Street downtown, going to have my friend Amy back in here. Rachel Hanger is going to be here as well. From the chamber to, we're going to break this down over the next 3 hours. Every drop of programming, every bit of food, every morsel, you're going to know where it is. So don't go nowhere. And a pretty awesome VIP opportunity, from my understanding. I think we're doing a friendly favor. More on that to come. 4:30 this afternoon, more Hayley Williams tickets, September 23rd. That's a friendly favor, thanks to Kiss Auto Glass. Got that. And tickets for Olivia Rodrigo, The Greater's Good. You heard me right. Tickets for The Greater's Good. We have her somewhere in the tri-state. A life-size Olivia Rodrigo for you to take a picture with. It happens to be at a Greater's location. I'll tell you where it is, and that will get you qualified to win those. All the tickets, all the cash, all the food. Let's go. John Dowd and Friends starts right
0: Kiss
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0: just might eat a lot of food this weekend. I think Amy and Rachel, they're okay with that.
1: Please do. As much as you can fit in your belly.
0: All the food that you can in Cincinnati, because there's going to be so much of it. There are so many brands representing here locally, the food scene in Cincinnati. Let's get on to this. Here we go. Back from a weekend. Hopefully it was enjoyable for you, if nothing else. The good news is there's another weekend right around the corner. At this point, I think that's what I said to you guys when you got in here. Of course, got Amy Fitzgibbons. We've got Rachel Hanger from the Chamber, Taste of Cincinnati. For the next few hours, we're going to break all this down. And I said, why are we even at work? Like, I'm mentally there already for Memorial Day weekend.
1: Hey, driving up here, it was so pretty. I might have to work from home for the rest of the day.
0: She gave air quotes. There was a lot of air quotes there. Saw that. Yes, I think you should. So when you have temperatures like this and you're already like, I'm mentally ready for summer, this is your kickoff to summer. And it's always kicked off in the perfect way in Cincinnati with a bunch of delicious food, Taste of Cincinnati. And this year, Friday, we get it going.
1: Friday.
0: There's so much entertainment around this too. Like, where do we start? Do we start with the food programming? What are you looking forward to most?
1: Let's start with the food, because okay. I feel like it's, at least since I've been at the Chamber and doing Taste, probably the most food vendors we've ever had. We're up over 100 food vendors this year. So there's a lot to taste. You can come every day and have something different.
0: Okay, maybe we start there. Just the food scene in Cincinnati in general. How about that? Where, like, to see where it has come in the fusion and, like, all these different flavors and things that are coming together. So that makes sense. It kind of seems like the stocks are going up at the same time. When we have so much great new stuff in Cincinnati to try, we get more opportunity to try it and taste.
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0: Oh, yes.
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0: Okay. 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I'm seeing Best of Taste, Entertainment. There's sponsors on there to thank. So let's get this going. More with Amy and Rachel to help you plan ahead for Memorial Day weekend. Because, again, you ain't trying to work. I'm not either. John and Friends, more next.
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25: Another warm one across the tri-state this afternoon. Look for highs pushing into the upper 80s this afternoon. More humidity in the air. Most will stay dry, but there are a chance for some showers and storms later this evening. And we'll have another chance Tuesday afternoon after another hot day. Tomorrow, those showers and storms could turn severe by the afternoon and evening. And that's your 9 First Morning Forecast. I'm meteorologist KJ Jacobs on John, John and Friends.
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3: Oh, with John.

What a day I have planned for you today. John Down and friends, get ready for Taste of Cincinnati this weekend. The delicious food in our town. All kinds of access to it. And another day added to it, too. Friday. That's right. So why in God's name you are even considering working this week? We need to sit down and plan out our weekend. That's what we're doing right now with Amy and Rachel from the Chamber to tell you what kind of food, what kind of entertainment. Yes, Gym Class Heroes going to be on stage on Friday night. Your boy's bringing them on stage. That's going to be a mountaintop moment. So let's plan ahead through 5 o'clock this afternoon. Of course, Savage Mom will be on at that time, too, with me today to talk more about taste. Also, Olivia Rodrigo tickets. It's absolutely true. We have teamed up with Graders for my summer tour and to get you those tickets. She's in Columbus. So it is tickets for the Graders Good, where you can get your picture with a life-size cutout of Olivia Rodrigo. I think I get to reveal that within the next hour. More details on that coming up, too. That'll get you qualified to win those tickets. Plenty more. John Down and Friends next.

0: Kiss 107.1, John Dion and friends. Why are we working? I don't know. I'll talk to your boss too. I got to figure this out though. As I'm looking out the window, my window being a TV, this is Amy and Rachel can both see my TV. This is Earth Cam. Cincinnati looks beautiful today, doesn't it?
1: It does. Oh, we can it just, almost looks fake. That's how nice that
0: no
1: is.
0: AI. No AI.
1: No
0: that
1: AI.
0: That is guaranteed human and guaranteed nature as you're seeing there, the trees. And it is. A sight to see, and it's going to be the same thing this weekend as we get down downtown Cincinnati, enjoying delicious food in our city and representing, like you said, internationally. That's what's so cool. I've been saying for years, and especially on the show and on Tasty Tuesdays, do not sleep on the food scene in Cincinnati. And so many chefs, as more come in. I mean, I think we got a Chef Fabio Viviani wanting to open a restaurant in our city. I think that speaks to it.
1: It's so incredible because there are so many different communities and so many people that come from other parts of the world to Cincinnati, and then they just bring their culture and their food with them.
0: Yes.
1: And share it with the rest of us.
0: So what makes it challenging sometimes, though, is it happens to be in different locations, so maybe it's not in your township, is access. So maybe if it was all in one place where everybody could go sample some stuff.
1: It just might be this weekend, John.
0: Darn right it is. Over 100. Again, Amy and Rachel, if you're just tuning in from the chamber here to talk about this weekend's. I asked you moments ago before we got into the event. Is there any particular vendors or food that you both choose your favorite kid here?
1: Really?
0: Or just give me one that really jumps out. I know there's so much.
1: You know what? Mama Creole, who usually rocks it with the beignets, which he'll have again this year. He had during Best of Taste that we did a few weeks ago, this braised oxtail with jollof rice.
0: It fell
1: off the bone.
0: Oh.
1: And so if you've never had that and never tried that, it's unbelievable.
0: Go ahead. Do you have one?
2: But it's... we all love a taco, but this is a Vietnamese street taco.
0: Okay.
2: From Chino's.
0: Yes.
2: So it's like a portable banh mi in a taco. It was incredible. Crunchy, salty.
1: I may have also tried that and can also say thumbs up.
0: By the way, you can put anything in a taco. Anything. True. But doesn't mean it's all always good. We all make our own. I'm making a ham and cheese taco at home sometimes when I got to eat fast. But... this is next level Cincinnati. I think you should, again, go to tasteofcincinnati.com to see the vendors, and you can see the best of taste. Now, how about, do we jump right in? Also, there's an entertainment factor here, too. Friday night, you guys nailed down an act.
1: I feel like we've buried the lead here.
0: Hang on, I'll get this started. I wanna be a billionaire. Well, this is just the vibe today.
3: So freaking bad. By all of the things I never had.
0: This song, we were saying off the air, arguably gave Bruno Mars his career. It was the catalyst.
3: Forbes magazine.
0: So he has to thank a guy named Travis McCoy, who happens to be the lead singer for...

0: Do you think he'll open with this? This song, what, like, no, this has got to be one you're saving.
1: I feel like that's a, like an encore piece.
0: Yeah, it does.
1: I don't know.
2: I just want them all.
1: I know.
3: We say that for the food, too.
1: Yeah. All the food, all the Travis McCoy songs.
0: Friday night, you're going to have Gym Class Heroes on stage for Taste of Cincinnati. I don't know what, when you guys got in the conference room, who said it. I don't know who it is, but I'm going to thank all of you. This is amazing. What an addition.
2: It's going to be great. Awesome Friday night. Downtown. Great food. Great band. Great drinks.
0: And boy, who gets to bring Gym Class Heroes on stage? I really wish we had somebody that could take those reins, work that microphone. I'm going to embarrass myself. I always do. More so, I embarrass my wife and my kids. Because I'll try and beatbox. I did it at CreatorCon last week.
1: I think. Okay.
0: Amy, come on.
1: Okay, sorry.
0: Yeah, I'll save it for Friday.
1: I should trust you.
0: Okay?
1: I should trust you.
0: No. You're right. Gym Class Heroes. And that's just one of the acts. There's so many great performers this weekend. So let's go over entertainment a little bit more. Back to the food, you name it. The next 2.5 hours, still on Taste of Cincinnati and your preview for Memorial Day weekend with John Down and Friends. More with Amy and Rachel from the Chamber. Hang on.
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you're winning Niall Horan and Hayley Williams tickets. Rest of the week, at that same time of 4:30, you're going to win Niall Horan tickets. Columbus, March 20th of next year. That show was announced, and those tickets are on sale, but you might as well win them for me. Your friendly favor, thanks to my friends at Kiss Auto Glass. But again, more VIP for Taste of Cincinnati. An opportunity to get qualified for those coming up as we talk Memorial Day weekend.

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2: It is basically summer today, so let's embrace it, enjoy it together, and talk about things we're going to do in summer. The best way to kick off summer, Taste of Cincinnati. I got Amy and Rachel from the Chamber in my studio to talk about every bit of it and how they've added an extra day, how Gym Class Heroes are helping open up Taste of Cincinnati this weekend for Friday night, and I'll get to intro them on stage. I cannot wait for that goodness and all the deliciousness of Taste of Cincinnati, whether it's food or drink. More details on this next. And VIP tickets, how you can win those. That is a friendly favor coming up this hour. What does VIP for Taste of Cincinnati look like? We'll go over that. Also, later on this afternoon, what is something you plan to spend your money on this summer that will be well worth it? Even if it is a little pricier, it's an experience. Normally, experiences come up. When we get to summer, that's where we're spending our money now. Or somebody that I've talked to have said the same thing. It's like, I want to spend it on a great experience. What is something you plan to spend your money on this weekend or maybe already have, and it's going to be well worth it, and you know it. Could be a trip or something like that. Tell me what that is, and we'll get to those calls coming up at 5 o'clock with Savage Mom later on the way home. Now, coming up next, continue on with Taste of Cincinnati. Let's get you $1,000 right now and more about Olivia Rodrigo tickets and tickets for the greater's good coming up.
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0: Cincinnati's number one in music station, Kiss 107.1, John Donna and friends. Nothing but summer vibes. That's what we're trying to give you right now because the official kickoff for summer is this weekend. And how we do that in Cincinnati is something known as Taste of Cincinnati that graces our taste buds. All of these different brands, the city, is alive with all kinds of different food. And if I had to guess, you probably haven't kept up because even me with a radio show each week, every Tasty Tuesday, when I have these brands come in here, I'm still like, where are you again? And that's like, it's challenging for me. And I like have a bat signal that I can send out and a megaphone. Amy Fitzgibbons, Rachel Hinger, Taste of Cincinnati and the Chamber representing in studio today to go over. Would you guys agree with that? With what I said there? I think that's a great problem to have though.
1: It is. I'll take it. I mean, places are popping up everywhere. There's always new places to try.
0: Right.
1: It makes it really fun.
0: It does. But it can also be overwhelming knowing where they are to try to get to just try it, to book some reservations, to have a night out, to go. You keep hearing it maybe from friends. Hey, yeah, have you heard of this spot? Have you heard of Colette? That's a great example. We went and tried. So good.
1: So good. So good. I think, too, it's hard because then suddenly places book up and you think, how many more restaurants can we have?
2: Right.
1: And yet they are still getting filled up, which is even more amazing. The community is supporting all the places. They're coming out. They're trying the food. So, you know, there's always a spot to go.
3: I always try a taste to eat food and from places I have not made it to yet.
0: I like that, intentionally. Rachel. Yes. Not that you don't love your favorites or whatever.
3: Yeah,
0: if you have.
3: Got your favorites. If you really need a bite, but try to branch out and share things.
0: Yeah. So is there a good game plan? I'm assuming you guys have maps, things like that, that we can look through. What's the resource?
1: I would go online, tasteofcincinnati.com. We will have an information booth so people can come and kind of look at maps. There'll be wayfinding all throughout the festival so you can kind of get a sense of where you are and who you're looking for. But the fun is just to explore,
3: walk around,
1: get right in the line.
3: And ask somebody else if they're eating something that looks good. Ask them where they got
0: that.
3: It from.
0: Love that.
1: Oh, I have stopped people. The first time I saw the oysters there from Senpai Kiki a couple of years ago, I was like, oh, pause. Where did you get that? And people will gladly tell you.
3: Yeah, they're happy to tell you what they're eating.
0: That's the, you're right. The vibes are so good. You're just like, yeah, when you're so excited to share or to, like, you have no problem asking a random person, like, okay, that, like, that mountain sundae, whatever you have there, you have to tell me because I'm thinking of, like, a Dreamy's ice cream in addition to so many other brands that are going to be there. Sorry, I'm looking through the list. Christine's Casual Dining, West Side representing.
1: Yes.
0: Love Christine. We were there a couple weeks back.
1: Yep. We got Eliza Jane's. We were just talking about their cheesecake banana pudding stuffed cookie.
0: I'm sorry, what?
1: Yeah. Say that five times fast.
0: There's no way that's all in one place.
1: It is.
0: Oh,
1: it's
0: my
1: delicious.
0: Gosh.
3: I'm excited for a funnel cake from Funnel Island.
1: Yeah.
3: Because it just feels like summer.
0: Yes. Yes. See, everybody has their own idea of what represents summer and the feels that you have today with these temperatures. Well, it's going to be that heightened even more this weekend as Taste of Cincinnati kicks off on Friday. I'm going to look back through. You should do the same thing. Tasteofcincinnati.com. Look through these vendors. The list is endless, people. And then look at the best of Taste of Cincinnati as well. Let's get to VIP coming up. Are you guys still down? I don't know.
1: We're down.
0: Okay. Friendly favor. You heard it. That's a verbal contract from Amy and Rachel. More after this.
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7: Southbound 75 over at 7th Street. The left lane is blocked from a disabled vehicle. Also, keep in mind, Riverside Drive is closed off between Dane Street and Collins Avenue. That's due to a partial building collapse and also a crash on Hamilton near Ronald Reagan Highway. I'm Eddie Zellick with traffic. 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
32: This is a real hero, Ed
0: Gal Ryan. He's a farmer. He's a tremendous war hero. And he's a great patriot. I can tell you, he's strong as hell. He shook my hand. My hand is still recovering.
1: I'm telling you, that is the greatest candidate.
0: This guy is unbelievable. He is central casting. Just elect him. Ed Gal Ryan has my complete and total endorsement.
2: Mr. President, we stand with you. I want to thank you for your endorsement. I look forward to serving the people as their representative of Kentucky District 4. Because as you folks know, you deserve an authentic, true Republican conservative that stands shoulder to shoulder with our president and the Republican Party and against the Democrats who are trying to destroy our nation. So, Mr. President, I will stand with you and the party to put America first and Kentucky always.
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5: Another warm one across the tri-state this afternoon. Look for highs pushing into the upper 80s this afternoon. More humidity in the air. Most will stay dry, but there are a chance for some showers and storms later this evening. And we'll have another chance Tuesday afternoon after another hot day. Tomorrow, those showers and storms could turn severe by the afternoon and evening. And that's your 9 First Morning Forecast. I'm meteorologist KJ Jacobs on John and Friends.
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We are about an hour away from a friendly favor, thanks to my friends at Kiss Auto Glass. Well, actually, we've got one coming up from Taste of Cincinnati in just a bit. But those Hayley Williams tickets, I got more of those. September 23rd, she is at Riverbend. I'll get you those at 4:30 today. But that's the end of summer. We're talking about the beginning of summer, Memorial Day weekends. Your official kickoff for summer this weekend, and with Taste of Cincinnati, we have so much more to get to. Now, in Columbus, Olivia Rodrigo, you can see her perform there. I don't think anything goes better with summer than ice cream. And our ice cream in Cincinnati, Graters. It is tickets for the Graters Good. There is a life-size cutout of Olivia Rodrigo at a particular location of Graters here in the Tri-States. We got to talk about where that is so you can get yourself qualified for tickets to see her in Columbus. More details.

0: Oh, there's Off the Hook as well. There's Ramblin' Roast Coffee, Red Sesame, Korean, Kiss 107.1, John and Friends. Sorry, I'm looking through the list here of Taste of Cincinnati at the website. You can do the same thing. It's going to make you hungry. I promise you that right now. Amy Fitzgibbons, Rachel Hanger, they're in here talking the plans for this weekend, which should be trying delicious food in our city at Taste of Cincinnati, an absolute staple. How many years is this Taste, by the way?
1: 1979 was the first ever Taste.
0: You do the math.
1: So, yes, please do the math.
2: Under 50.
0: You can go. Well, so that'd be 47. Is that right?
1: 47. That's what I was just
0: saying. Come on, John.
3: Come on, get it together.
0: Thank you so much.
1: I gave you a few seconds.
0: What are you going to do for the 50th? Oh, my gosh.
1: I don't know.
0: We got 3 years to plan it.
1: I know. We've got the 50th of Oktoberfest coming up, which we'll talk about another time. But, yeah. It'll be big.
0: Everything's hitting that. We got our Western and Southern WEBM fireworks. We got the 50th for that this year. 250th of the United States of America. Not too bad.
1: I know.
0: We got a lot of anniversaries coming up.
1: I was going to say, 76. It was a big year. Not only because I was born then.
0: Take your flowers. Let's see. Cincinnati, do the same thing we're doing right now. To just kind of sit back and take in what is going to be an unbelievable weekend and kind of imagining yourself at Tickle Pickle. Sorry.
1: With a margarita.
0: Oh, yeah. With a marg. The Cheesecakery's there. Buffalo's Best. I love Buffalo's Best. That sauce. He sent me some of that.
1: It's great. Oh, yeah. He's got it bottled now.
0: Yes. It's so good.
1: It's amazing.
0: You mentioned, Rachel, you mentioned Funnel Cake Island a little bit. I could literally just go on the radio for the next 4 hours and read off these places, and everyone starts salivating. You get...
1: might take you that long.
0: I think it would.
1: Yeah.
0: Right.
1: No, seriously. And then this year, we've got retail vendors. We've got a whole area of retail, and there'll be things like succulents. There's freeze-dried treats. Have you ever had, like, a freeze-dried Skittle or freeze-dried Nerds?
0: No.
1: Oh, my gosh. They just melt in your mouth. You got to try them. Freeze-dried lemon heads are one of my favorite
0: things. You serious?
1: Yeah. Yeah, you got to try them.
0: I mean, this is what they do with ice cream, then, I assume, right? When you get, like, fried ice cream?
1: Kind of.
0: Same thing?
1: Yeah.
0: Nitrogen or something?
1: Yeah.
0: Okay.
1: Yeah, they're good. They just melt in your mouth because they get real puffy.
0: Oh, and for a hot day.
1: Yes.
0: That's going to be glorious. Sorry, I'm just taking in the moment right now. And Cincinnati, you can do the same thing. You can take it in VIP style. Coming up, well, I talked to Amy and Rachel off the air about if they would consider it. These are tickets, VIP, you cannot purchase. They're going to give you somebody and a guest access to the VIP area, which is great for a hot day, right?
1: It is. Lots of shade, bathroom access, and 2 free drinks.
0: Okay. That's it. That screams VIP. So coming up next, it is a friendly favor from our friends at the Chamber, Rachel and Amy, that you can win. We'll tell you how to get qualified. Yes, it's going to require an emoji. Just be ready to slide in their DMs, and I'll tell you exactly what emoji to do next as we talk about Taste of Cincinnati and Memorial Day weekend leading up. John Down and Friends.
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5: Riverside Drive remains closed off. This is due to a partial building collapse between Bain Street and Collins Avenue. Use Columbia Parkway as an alternate until further notice. And there's a new accident in on Gurley Road that's between Tuxworth Avenue and Dunham Way. I'm Eddie Zellick with traffic.
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34: 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It always has been, and it always will be. 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It's where I met Rhonda. It's the place that taught us both the lessons that we need to head out into the world. 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
7: Mr. President, we stand with you. 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
2: 25 minutes away from Hayley Williams and Niall Horan tickets. No, they are not on tour together. That is two separate shows that I'm trying to give you today. This is a taste of the tour. What is going to happen this summer when I am on the road and I am all around town. Taking my show to you and all kinds of tickets with me. This is my friendly favor, thanks to Kiss Auto Glass. 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And, of course, coming up next, I got more Taste of Cincinnati goodness. That is the VIP tickets friendly favor that they have. But 4:30 this afternoon, what are we looking at now? 25 minutes away. Again, from that, it's Niall Horan. He's in Columbus March 20th of next year. And Hayley Williams, September 23rd at Riverbend. Win both shows today. You got to get qualified first. 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

0: I am ready for a weekend that is tasty. I know we just finished a weekend, but at this point, this is that week in the year where you're like, I don't even know why I'm going to work. Why am I even stepping foot in the building? And I agree with you, Cincinnati. We've worked through this together. Myself and Amy Fitzgibbons, Rachel Hanger from the Chamber to talk about your game plan for this weekend. And in fact, there's all kinds of new resources and stuff for you to navigate Taste of Cincinnati this weekend. We'll get to those coming up. But we mentioned a friendly favor. That was for VIP. You can win for yourself and a friend to take to this. And like you said, comes with some drinks.
1: Comes with some drinks.
0: Some shade.
1: Some shade. There's always seating. We usually have a few games set up. Easy access to the bathrooms, always important.
0: Okay, so this is truly VIP. Amy and Rachel, if I were to tell you to send me an emoji, your favorite food, what favorite food emoji are you going with? This is Cincinnati's assignment right now. I need you to help them, though.
2: I do give love ice cream.
0: You going sweets?
1: I'm going burger.
0: Oh, you're going burger?
1: I am.
0: Burger. You're a burger girl? Okay.
1: I wish I could eat more burgers.
0: I would probably go with the... We had Indian food this weekend. God, I love Indian food. I think that is like a curry looking... There's one. You know what I'm talking about? There's one that looks like a plate. It looks like curry in a frying pan. Here, I'm going to show you. You guys are both giving me looks right now. Cincinnati, I'm not, you know I'm
2: not
0: crazy.
2: Nobody
1: had a
2: taco.
1: I want to be supportive, John.
0: Let me see if I... Yes, if you type in curry, it does pop up.
1: Oh,
0: I'm
1: you're
0: not,
1: right.
0: I'm not
1: I
0: crazy.
1: See it. Nope, you're right. You're right.
0: Moral of this story, Cincinnati, is to find Taste of Cincinnati on IG right now. Just type in Taste of Cincinnati. You are going to choose whatever food emoji you'd like to send them to get qualified to try to win the VIP tickets. I've never typed in curry before. I think that has to be curry then. It's
1: I
0: not coming
1: feel
0: up.
1: Very behind on my emoji speak.
0: Listen, I speak in emojis all the time. Thanks to our friends at Kiss Auto Glass for fueling up that friendly favor every single day. You can get friendly favors out of me because of them. I'm grateful for all that they do. Now, of course, for Amy and Rachel, too, for providing this. Get you a VIP. Taste of Cincinnati. Your favorite food emoji to them right now at Taste of Cincy on IG. Good luck. We got more of them and more of those resources I mentioned before to plan out your Memorial Day weekend here in our city with delicious food. Hang on.
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6: Southbound 71, there's an accident that's on the off-ramp to Red Bank Road, right shoulder blocked on the ramp. Riverside Drive is also closed. This for a partial building collapse between Bain Street and Collins Avenue. Use Columbia Parkway until further notice. I'm Eddie Zellick with traffic. 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
1: This is a real hero, Ed Galrine. 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
4: I'm Ed Galrine, candidate for Congress, and I approve this message.
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0: Cincinnati, commercial free on the way home, and all kinds of tickets because I care about you and this friendship. It's a taste of the tour.
1: Oh, these are the vibes today.
0: Just roll the window down, for God's sake, if you haven't done it yet, because this is exactly what is going to happen this weekend, Memorial Day weekend. I know you got plans, grilling out, sitting by a pool, something like that. You should probably go to Taste of Cincinnati. Another opportunity of getting VIP for that friendly favor. But with my friends Amy and Rachel, who are sticking around from the chamber to get you ready for all the festivities this weekend. I also want to remind you, I now know that I have Niall Horan and Hayley Williams tickets, both. So Hayley Williams, September 23rd at Riverbend. Niall Horan is in Columbus, March 20th of next year. Coming up next, you can get qualified to win both of those shows. I'll also announce my winner for Friday for the Hayley Williams.

Aaron Alkin. Aaron, A-L-K-I-N. Congratulations, Aaron. Going to Haley Williams. Get it. Aaron, you are the reason I have a job, and I'm grateful for you and all that you bring to this friendship, which is the listening part. That's all that I ask anyway. So I'm asking the same thing from you, Cincinnati. Continue to tune in and listen. Just like Aaron did, she sent me the emoji I needed on Friday. So now I'm definitely going to know whether or not you're paying attention and you understand this assignment. So friendly favors require emojis. Slide in my DMs, John Down on Air on IG, and you do it quickly. You're busy. You got things going on. You're planning out Memorial Day weekends. So send me the hand holding up the two, or it might be to you. It might be the peace sign, is like however you want to interpret that. But this is so I know that you are understanding that assignment. I'm giving you two sets of tickets. It is Haley Williams, September 23rd. Yes, on her solo tour. It's not with Paramore. She's got music to sing and perform herself. And Niall Horan, March 20th in Columbus. You are winning two shows if you win this. You got to get qualified, so slide in my DMs, John Down on Air. Send me the number two, the hand holding up number two, again, or the peace sign, however you want to interpret it, and that will get you qualified to win both of those shows. Good luck. We continue on Taste of Cincinnati Talk next.

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0: Commercial free Cincinnati Kiss 107.1. John and friends. As I continue on with friendly favors, you might have missed out on one moments ago. That's okay. How about we try to get you in on this again right now with our friends at Taste of Cincinnati. It is VIP for you and a friend. You can get qualified for to enjoy that delicious food, but also some shade, some beverages. I think you said a few games in there, right, Amy?
1: Yep.
0: That's like, okay.
1: Yeah, it's a fun spot to be in.
0: You VIP, so darn right it is. Better be fun.
2: Wristband Amy included.
1: That's right.
0: Then you feel special. Amy Fitzgibbons, Rachel Hanger, here, of course, with the Chamber, providing this friendly favor for you this afternoon. Thanks to my friends at Kiss Auto Glass as well. Still, take the time to find your favorite food emoji, or the food emoji that is your most craving right now. We're trying to make you hungry for Taste this weekend. Send that to Taste of Cincinnati on IG. Slide in their DMs, just choose that emoji. That'll get you qualified. They will select one winner randomly. Now, I want to get back to this weekend, of course, because we've mentioned the food. We haven't brought up the beverages part of this, which you know there's going to be some unbelievable cocktails and mocktails.
2: Yeah, we got some great options. Ways to cool down.
0: And keeping this, and also the family-friendly aspect to this, too.
2: Yeah.
0: It stays family. So let's go over some of those options, if we could.
2: Yeah. So for drinks, we're going to have some NA list available at our festival information booth. So if those are more your speed, check out with us. We'll help direct you. We also will have a family-friendly guide there. So not just for drinks, food too.
0: Yes.
2: We also have our great local craft breweries coming out. Jane's Bar from Findlay Market's going to be doing some cool stuff. We also have some signature cocktails this year. A Dirty Shirley.
0: Tell me about those. Okay. Dirty Shirley.
2: We'll have some soft serve margaritas.
0: Those are popular now.
2: And a strawberry lemonade with vodka. So,
0: okay. See, that's what I mean. It's always a well-balanced event. Great with the family, but then also if you want to go with your friends or something like that. And enjoy soft serve margaritas.
2: Strawberry soft serve margarita.
0: These have graced the trice that you guys are leaning into that too, huh?
1: Yeah.
0: How dare you? They're so good.
1: They're nice and icy.
0: I know.
1: Cold.
2: Yeah, it's perfect for this.
0: Well, I mean, again, as we're all in the mindset of summer, and this is the official kickoff to that, you guys, it's our Taste of Cincinnati. So still continue to go to tasteofcincinnati.com. See everything that Rachel and Amy have mentioned over the past couple of hours. You can see the food vendor list. I keep going through there, like in seeing a new one I hadn't seen before. Getta and Sweets. What is that? What is Getta and Sweets? Getta Quesadilla. Oh, my God. Sorry. Getta Grilled Donut Royal Sandwich. How do I not know about Getta and Sweets?
2: That's a big menu item, isn't it? You got to share that.
0: But this is what I mean, Cincinnati.
1: I know.
0: Like,
1: yeah.
0: We don't know. There's half of these things you don't know
1: are
0: out there.
1: I know, and some of them just pop up for these kinds of events. Gleers is going to be there, first time ever. Gleers Getta as well. So you got all your Cincinnati favorites popping up.
0: Sorry, Getta Grilled Donut.
1: I know.
0: Clear.
1: But that's one of those things you just got to try just
0: you
1: to say you tried it.
0: Right.
2: Come at 11 for breakfast.
1: Yes.
0: Sorry, I know I'm like butterfly over here, but I'm all over the place. You're going to do the same thing, Cincinnati, as you look through the list. Like, oh my God, I didn't know this was here. That's the beauty of Taste of Cincinnati. You got all the access, all of them in one spot, Fifth Street downtown. Got more with Amy and Rachel coming up on the way home.

0: I'm hyped up in here, Cincinnati, because your boy gets to bring on these guys on stage. What's that stage called again?
1: The Ultimate Fish Stick Main Stage.
2: Take a look at my girlfriend. She's the only one I got.
0: Hang on, and there's fish stick slappers, isn't there? Like
1: that's what we hear. Trident Seafoods is bringing it for the first time at Taste of Cincinnati. There will be coupons handed out. It's actually, my child loves fish sticks, so.
0: Same.
1: Yeah.
0: Both of our girls do, so this is, we're going to feel right at home.
1: You will. Come get some freebies.
0: Hold you to it. Amy Fitzgibbons, Rachel Hinger, of course, the chamber in my studio, and has been for the past 3 hours. I said, hey, ladies, I need you in here because we need to come up with a game plan for this weekend and really break down the details of the food, the drinks, the entertainment. Of course, Gym Class Heroes happens to be your headliner Friday night. They'll probably open with this. I don't really know. This was their first big single. The fact that you were able to nail down this talent to add to the already good vibes at Taste. Hang on. Oh, I cannot wait. I'm sorry. Cannot wait.
1: If we were going to start with Friday for the first time ever, we had to bring a big band.
0: Yes, you did. Yeah, first time ever having a Friday for Taste of Cincinnati. So you have no excuses, Cincinnati. Now you have time to get down there at some point and enjoy Gym Class Heroes. That'll be at night, what, 8:30-ish?
1: About 8:30, yep.
0: Okay.
1: But we open up at 4.
3: Yeah, okay. We got live music starting at 4, so...
0: Let's go over that live music as a whole, because you got so many other bands, too.
3: Yeah, we have 30 live bands, over 30, across the 4 days, from beginning to end. I love live music.
0: Same.
3: You can dance, you can sing along, you can also just sit, munch on your food, have a drink, and watch.
0: I'm trying to burn some calories, I'm dancing. we're going to be walking around. Well, you will get your steps in, too.
1: Oh, yeah.
3: But we've got great bands all day, great headliners. So, Naked Karate Girls.
0: Always.
3: Saturday night.
0: Always.
3: Soul Pocket Sunday night.
0: So good.
3: And Second Wind Band on Monday night.
0: So good.
1: I like the Sunburners on Monday. That feels to me like the right kind of vibe for a Monday, the end of the weekend.
0: Yes.
1: And I will be exhausted and haven't got 100,000 steps in.
3: Yeah, you have to eat, drink, then you take a break.
0: Yep.
3: And then you go back out again for round two.
0: That's how this works.
3: Yeah.
0: And then you notice you actually lose weight by the end of it. You're like, this is fantastic.
3: It's a wellness event. If you do it right.
1: And if it's warm enough, you'll sweat a lot. Then you can hydrate more.
0: You guys, it's been cloaked the entire time. You knew what you were doing. Delicious food. It's wellness through your taste buds, but then also enjoying... Again, your dance sessions with the live music. Taste continues to add each year. You guys get together

I'm emphasizing the exclusivity of this. Because normally, again, this is, you can't buy these. This is just my friends here at the chamber that want to hook you up. And I'll remind you what emotion.

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2: All right, Taste of Cincinnati. As we wrap this up, Know Before You Go is what we did today with my friends Amy Fitzgibbons as well as Rachel Hanger at The Chamber. It was really just giving you the lay of the land. So you can plan ahead on, again, we don't know why you're working today. I'm not working. This is not work. Not when I get to hang with these two. It's like, it's been glorious. They brought me chips and queso from Mazunte. I got my own little sample for this weekend. Now, again, back to Know Before You Go. A couple things to remember. 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But then it's Friday through Monday.
3: Correct.
2: This weekend. That is a long weekend for you people.
3: It is a long weekend. 11 to 11 on Saturday and Sunday.
2: Just remember that, Cincinnati. You go, all these volunteers, you got people that are there that are putting in hours. 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
2: Give them all the money. You mentioned something about parking.
3: Yes, we are working with Laz, L-A-Z Parking this year. If you go to their website, you'll be able to reserve a spot before you go.
2: Oh, that's huge.
3: Huge.
2: Yeah. Should have been the first thing we talked about. Laz. Is L-A-Z, is that what you said?
3: Yes.
2: Okay. What else is on top of mind? What are we forgetting, Rachel?
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2: 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Of course, Taste of Cincinnati on IG. Follow them there. That could score you the VIP. Still take some time right now to send an emoji to them if you want to get qualified to try to win the pair of VIP. But between the entertainment, the food, the drinks, the vibes. Oh, yeah. Again, the volunteers. Give them all your money.
3: All the money. And we cannot forget the sponsors who helped put this on.
2: Oh,
3: obviously.
2: Yes.
3: Kroger, our presenting sponsor. They're the best. And then we've got our Bounty Quicker Picker Upper. The Bounty folks from P&G's are going to keep it clean all weekend.
2: Fantastic. It's as Cincinnati as it gets in every aspect. Taste of Cincinnati, ready for Memorial Day weekend. Good. We gave you the handbook on the radio for the past 3 hours, but get more of it at tasteofcincinnati.com. Amy, Rachel, you two are the best. Appreciate you.
3: 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Thanks
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0: Savage Mom Mondays going off into Memorial Day weekend. This week, by that, I mean, it's like it feels like we're doing that right now. Thank you to Amy and Rachel from, of course, the Chamber. Talk and Taste of Cincinnati. For the past 3 hours, Savage Mom, we talked about Taste this weekend. Is there any better representation, remix of our town than the food?
1: We like to eat. We like to eat here.
0: Right?
1: Our backs are not small. And I don't mean that in, you know,
0: we
1: like to eat.
0: I ain't got no behind.
1: I like
0: There is nothing back here.
1: Some of the NFL teams were talking about, you know, oh, this is who we play. And so they were going through and doing these different versions of, like, their schedule.
0: Yeah.
1: Right? So, like, Buffalo Bills might have had, like, a stuffed buffalo. The one for Cincinnati, they had, like, a chili dog, and they were smashing it. I'm like, see, they know us. They know us here.
0: You know us. Oh, my God. So, Savage Mom. Of course, Savage Mom, you know all too well on TikTok and her 6 million followers all across the world, but she reps our town. You're right. That's what I mean. It's just... It screams Cincinnati. When we're talking food, and if we're talking Cincinnati, we're talking about food and drink in some capacity.
1: Yeah.
0: Geta, have you heard of the Geta and Sweets brand? I don't know.
1: I gotta be honest. I'm not a Geta fan, so no, I haven't heard of it.
0: All right. Well, this is where the friendship ends. The conversation's over. I think you can just be on your way.
1: No, I leave more for you.
0: Oh, that's facts. You're absolutely. But listen to this.
1: Geta
0: and Sweets. Amidst conversation with Amy and Rachel from the Chamber about 20-25 minutes ago, I saw this on tasteofcincinnati.com as one of the vendors. I have never heard of Geta and Sweets. There's a Geta quesadilla.
1: No.
0: There's a Geta grilled donuts. A Geta grilled...
1: See, I would try that quesadilla just
0: because.
1: I would try it. Yeah.
0: Of course, there's a giant cream puff they have on the menu, but... In any other city, can you get away with that? Hell no. There's no...
1: No, that's what I said. We like to eat. We like our food. I love this city.
0: Okay. All right. Level it up there. Go ahead. You might even try some Geta. You're so excited now.
1: Give me all the food.
0: Give me all Taste of Cincinnati this weekend. Okay. Of course, we're going to talk more food with Savage Mom. I also want to talk about what you are actually excited to spend your money on this summer. Something that's going to be so worth it. Maybe it starts with the food this weekend. However, it's incredibly affordable for this one. But maybe it's a trip or something. We got more with Savage Mom Mondays, John Down and Friends. Early Memorial Day weekend celebrations happening here.

0: Memorial Day weekend might as well be here already as far as I'm concerned. With temperatures like this, it feels like that. The official kickoff to summer is underway this weekend with Taste of Cincinnati. Gym Class Hero is going to be on stage Friday night. We'll get back to that in a bit. But this is Savage. I'm on Mondays, too. The show stays on schedule because we talk to the people impacting our city and putting us on a map. I mean, to 6 million other people out there, Savage Fam members on TikTok all the time, they're like, oh, yeah, that's Savage Mom from Cincinnati. That shares her life in every capacity. So I'm asking you, Savage Mom, to think about what you have planned for the summer because, you know, the rest of the world's going to be watching what you're doing. Is there anything that you are going to spend your money on this summer that will, you know, for a fact will be worth it? Is there?
1: I do. There is one thing.
0: Go ahead.
1: That I'm excited about, but I know my bank account's going to be crying.
0: Tell me.
1: We are getting a new puppy soon.
0: Ah, that's it. Oh, you melt me. Hang on. Where are my people? Where are the people to applaud for the? Oh, there they are. There. I made it. You are melting my heart. Do you, if you feel.
1: So we do not have a place. We do not, like. Right now, what we're doing is I'm taking my time. So anybody out there, golden doodles, that's what we're looking for.
0: A golden doodle.
1: So anyone out there that knows if anyone has golden doodles, like, hit us up. But we're going to take our time. I did tell Cohen we have to wait till he's out of school because I don't want a little puppy whining during his, like, exams. He has to study and get up for his exams. I don't want him to be like, what is this? So that is what the big purchase of this summer.
0: And that's
1: and you'll be able to follow along because obviously Kodak was in all of our content.
0: There you go.
1: You know, went organically. And so we're excited about the puppy. Coming into our world here this summer sometime.
0: Cincinnati, to catch you up, Savage Mom, unfortunately lost a family member, Kodak. How old was Kodak?
1: Kodak was only 7 and a half, and it was very unexpected. So,
0: and not to shine the light in the direction on us here, but we understand that too. With when we lost Bean a couple years back, French bulldog that was my wife literally has tattooed on her arm now. A picture of Bean like that. It's family. The dog. It's a family factor. It's not. So we totally get that, and that's so excited for you. That's amazing and well worth it.
1: Yeah. So spam me with all the puppy things. Anyone in Cincinnati that has puppy anything, spam. You know, little puppy fun things. Spam me because we'll be living in that world this summer.
0: Okay. Meanwhile, all I had to bring to the conversation, we're getting a mattress. That's about it. And it's going to be. Listen, we find our comfort in our own ways. Okay. And.
1: If that isn't the most dad thing ever, that's the most adult thing. We're going to go test the models.
0: We already did. We tested, and my marriage is going to be better. It's all going to be good. Thanks to Furniture Fair. Shameless plug. Go to Furniture Fair.
1: Well, we love Furniture Fair. You can't go. Where else can you go? Like, Furniture Fair, that's it right there.
0: Oh, see, we both getting points for that one. Thank you so much, Savage Mom. Pile on. 513-7.
1: They're awesome. I mean, it's seriously like a family. If you're looking for a place, because look, every dollar counts anymore. And if you're looking for a place to spend your money and get quality stuff and good people, I can't rant and rave about them enough.
0: You can wrap up the commercial. I mean, like, you got your points in there. That's okay. I'm trying to get more from the partnership than you are. They know Savage Mom. They know she's got 6 million people that look at her. Something you are spending your money on, you're going to spend it on this summer that you know is going to be worth it. 513-749.

0: Incredible vibes this weekend, and Mother Nature keeping all that momentum for us today. On the way home or wherever you're heading, Memorial Day weekends, let's go. Ready for summer. Savage Mom, I know, is too. She's got plans this summer. We kind of already went over that. We need them from you, too. 513-749-1071. We're talking about your summer plans that might be somewhat expensive or just purchases you're going to make. Savage Mom getting a new family member, getting a puppy that they plan to... You said golden doodles are what you're really looking for, right?
1: Yeah.
0: Okay.
1: A golden doodle. Kodak was a mini, but we want not a standard because those are too ginormous. We want a medium one.
0: Okay.
1: We want a medium one.
0: All right. Well, your DMs are going to blow up after this conversation for sure. Cincinnati,
1: I hope so.
0: Help her out. Then Tori and I are getting a mattress. That's our... That's what...
1: Well, you already know where you're getting yours, so...
0: again, from Furniture Fair. Thank you to our friends there, Down Home Brand. Angela, something you're doing or you're purchasing. Might be a little expensive, but you know it's going to be worth it. What you got?
2: What's something I'm going to do no matter how expensive it gets this summer?
0: Sort of, yeah.
2: I'm going to Disneyland this summer no matter how expensive, no matter how hot.
0: Disney.
2: No matter how uncomfortable or inconvenient everything is, I am going.
0: Okay. Thank you, Angela. I knew that was going to... I will remember.
1: So get those toes ready, Angela. Get those feet picks ready, girl.
0: Easy. What are you doing? Oh, my God.
1: I'm just saying. I mean, it's expensive.
0: Oh, my God. Hang on. No, we got to take a break. I can't continue on. What do you... Ed, like, you go from Disney to emails, savage@iHeartRadio.com. More next, because I need to...

0: say.
1: 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I got her. No, I think it's savage at iHeartRadio.com. She does have an email. I had one made because I did not want to handle any of the smoke that came from Savage Mom Mondays out here selling.
0: I should probably check those someday.
1: Nope. No, it's probably best not to. Just like, it's going to be deeper than your DMs, that's for sure. You got Disney that was just brought up by Angela. As we lean into Memorial Day weekend, we got plenty thinking summer now because that's the official kickoff. What are you going to do this summer? What are you going to spend your money on that might be a little expensive or just... Even if it's not, you just know it's going to be worth it. You're spending that money. Angela brought up Disney. I heard it does get incredibly pricey when you go to Disney. But we have neighbors that do it so often that know all the loopholes. There is a way to Disney. There is a way to Disney right. Like certain rewards and things that you have. Like we're missing. I'm going to have to get them on the radio to let us in. Call it a Disney hack, if you will. Yeah. So you can do it and do it affordably because it does. Those tickets where you stay in, the food, if you go to Disney World especially, it gets pricey, the cruises. I heard if you go to Disney in Japan, it's actually cheaper. That is another hack. I know, right? So you go internationally, as crazy as that sounds, please chime in. If you know more yourself about this, tell us. Lisa, you give us your thought. What are you spending money on this summer? It's going to be worth it.
2: Something we're doing this summer, no matter how expensive it gets, is we're doing a road trip down the coast, which road trips are going to be really expensive this summer, but it's okay.
1: Oh, boy.
0: I'm only going to be hitting that Cincinnati coast up the Cincinnati River. Like that. My budget's going to be slim picking.
1: Savage Mom's like, we doing River Road if you doing... If we doing...
0: Good on you, but nope, we'll be local.
1: you riding a bike? You taking...
0: We'll do it all.
1: Oh, my God. That gas is up there. Good luck, Lisa. That's 513-749-1071. That's all we need. Thank you so much. You do you. No, we're not here to judge. Okay, a little bit. More next.
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6: There is still an accident southbound 70-175 before 5th. That's got the right two lanes blocked off just past the bridge. Traffic moving slow in that area as well. And now US 22 closed from an accident between Wedgwood Drive and Morrow-Cosendale Road. I'm Eddie Zellick with traffic.
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18: Another warm one across the tri-state this afternoon. Look for highs pushing into the upper 80s this afternoon. More humidity in the air. Most will stay dry, but there are a chance for some showers and storms later this evening. And we'll have another chance Tuesday afternoon after another hot day. Tomorrow, those showers and storms could turn severe by the afternoon and evening. And that's your 9 First Morning Forecast. I'm meteorologist KJ Jacobs on John, John and Friends.
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2: The taste of my tour today has involved, yes, the taste of Cincinnati. It's also involved the taste of delicious Grater's goodness and the taste of the tickets. Not actually eating the tickets. Sorry, that'd be weird. I just mean like how many tickets I'm going to have this summer for you. Well, it's been like a ticket blowout today. I had Hayley Williams and Niall Horan tickets at 4:30 today. I'm going to have more tomorrow. Olivia Rodrigo tickets. I know you want those badly. She's in Columbus. And that is tickets for the Grater's good. You might have seen, hopefully you did, on our IG. You need to follow us as soon as humanly possible because I posted a reel of the location with hints in the background there of the life-size Olivia Rodrigo that you need to take a picture with to get qualified. And you can do that just by trying to narrow down where we put Olivia Rodrigo or where she's hanging out and getting her Grater's fix. Tickets for the Grater's good is now officially on with Kiss 107.1, my John John and Friends tour, and so much more. So follow us on IG to see the latest clues. And give it a heart while you're at it. Now, coming up next, more Savage Mom. And we've got ICYMI in case you've missed the past 4 hours of the show. So much more to do. Here's $1,000. Good luck.
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0: Savage Mom Mondays, it has hit all new lows and all new highs, for that matter. If you're just tuning in, just talking about the highs and lows of summer. Let's focus on the highs part. What you were so excited about. Maybe not the price tag per se, but don't look at that. Sometimes, like, you can't put a dollar amount on an experience, especially if it involves, all seriousness, your kiddos, things like that. Yes, Disney gets expensive. Yes, road trips, given the gas right now. Sorry, Lisa. Yeah, enjoy your River Road coastline trip. Maybe there's another trip out there you're going to spend your money on. Savage Mom and I have been kind of, like, helping you plan your summer or think about things that you are excited to spend your money on just purely because you know it's going to be worth it. Erin, what you got?
1: The thing I'm going to do this summer, no matter how expensive it gets, is I'm going to go on a beach trip.
0: Okay.
1: Every month.
0: Every
1: month's summer.
0: Oh, okay. Erin?
2: Every month out of the year or every month this summer? Because that's only two or three.
0: She said this summer and she ran. But
2: okay.
0: Yeah,
2: okay.
0: This summer. So a beach trip. Okay, in her. Now, I have kind of done that a little bit. Granted, mine have been working elements, and I didn't really get to go on the beach much for some of these, where it's go. And by the way, I'll send out the back signal. You got a company trip you need to add some pizzazz to. I'll be sure to put on an elf suit and provide any music that you need.
2: I'll be his sidekick.
0: Hey, there's like, I'm telling you what, I popped those tights out in Dominican Republic. We had all kinds of eyes on us. And
2: wow.
0: No, that didn't happen. It's like, I got to draw a line somewhere. Those tights, they're dormant throughout the summer. I think being on a beach just does something to you as a person. And so I highly support Erin. And I'm saying this on a day where the weather is spectacular. If we could just have this.
2: Amazing.
0: If we could have this. I forget, when we get into the depths of winter, Savage Mom, I forget what this feels like.
2: This is true. Everyone's like, oh, we need the heat. And then when it gets super hot, like, oh, where's the fall or the cold? No one's ever happy.
0: No, that's right? So true.
2: It's always like, oh, we want that. Oh, we want that. No.
0: No,
2: you're absolutely not.
0: That's a way to
2: take your time, relax, enjoy it, enjoy the summer.
0: Don't speed this up, right? We're Memorial Day weekend. We're kicking this thing off, and then I think unofficially, like once you get past 4th of July, then you start looking at okay, well, summer's kind of wrapping up now. So this is like,
2: I know, let's not even talk about that yet. We're still in the beginning of the summer.
0: I'm sorry, spirits are high. Let's keep it there.
2: Let's keep them high. Look at John trying to rush to his latte frappe, whatever, for the fall.
0: We need to enjoy this summer. No, it's just like, no, you were Miss Negativity moments ago. This is like, you were like the sour part of the lemonade.
2: No, me? Never. I feel like you're Ken. Like, Barbie and Ken, they like summer, right? Aren't they always in like swim trunks
0: How are you bringing this back to
2: you?
0: Are you saying I have Kenergy? How are we going back to this?
2: Yes.
0: This is like, it's
2: either Kenergy or, you know, your elf suit. And sometimes I wonder if you're starting like only elves or something. Like, I don't know what's going on over there.
0: Only elves? That's what you, clearly, my therapy bill is what I'm spending my money on this summer. And it will continue. That and a mattress. All right. This is fun.
2: Didn't sound good, John.
0: I got to stop talking. You're right. Take a break. Yes. More with Savage Mom next.
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6: Southbound 71 at Fort Washington Way, there is an accident that's got the left two lanes blocked off. Southbound 471, another crash before Memorial Parkway. And Riverside Drive closed down for a partial building collapse between Bain Street and Collins Avenue. I'm Eddie Zellick with traffic. 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
21: Another warm one across the tri-state this afternoon. Look for highs pushing into the upper 80s this afternoon. More humidity in the air. Most will stay dry, but there are a chance for some showers and storms later this evening. And we'll have another chance Tuesday afternoon after another hot day. Tomorrow, those showers and storms could turn severe by the afternoon and evening. And that's your 9 First Morning Forecast. I'm meteorologist KJ Jacobs on John and Friends.
22: 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Duke's, it's got twang.

0: Duke's Mayo in store. 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
2: 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I'm so excited for my How Did We Get Here tour.
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3: Oh, with John and Fred.

Here we go. I see why am I, in case you missed it, 4.5 hours of this show have been littered with tickets, all kinds of tickets and taste for that matter. Well, Taste of Cincinnati, Amy and Rachel brought VIP tickets, part of the friendly favor to give away. Then I had Niall Horan tickets. I had Haley Williams. And thanks to our friends at Graders, we've got Olivia Rodrigo tickets. This is just a taste of what's happening on my John Donner Friends tour this summer. Keep sticking around. And of course, more with

0: Memorial Day weekend. Might as well be here already as far as I'm concerned. With temperatures like this, it feels like that. The official kickoff to summer is underway this weekend with Taste of Cincinnati. Gym Class Hero is going to be on stage Friday night. We'll get back to that in a bit. But this is Savage on Mondays, too. The show stays on schedule because we talk to the people impacting our city and putting us on a map. I mean, to 6 million other people out there, Savage fan members on TikTok all the time, they're like, oh, yeah, that's Savage Mom from Cincinnati. That shares her life in every capacity. So I'm asking you, Savage Mom, to think about what you have planned for the summer because, you know, the rest of the world's going to be watching what you're doing. Is there anything that you are going to spend your money on this summer that will, you know, for a fact will be worth it? Is there?
1: I do. There is one thing.
0: Go ahead.
1: That I'm excited about, but I know my bank account's going to be crying.
0: Tell me.
1: We are getting a new puppy soon.
0: You melt me. Hang on. Where are my people? Where are the people to applaud for the... Oh, there they are. There. I made it. You are melting my heart. Do you... If you feel...
1: So we do not have a place. We do not, like... Right now, what we're doing is I'm taking my time. So anybody out there, golden doodles, that's what we're looking for.
0: A golden doodle.
1: So anyone out there that knows if anyone has golden doodles, like, hit us up. But we're going to take our time. I did tell Cohen we have to wait till he's out of school because I don't want a little puppy whining during his, like, exams. He has to study and get up for his exams. I don't want him to be like, what is this? So that is what the big purchase of this summer.
0: And that's
1: and you'll be able to follow along because obviously Kodak was in all of our content.
0: There you go.
1: You know, went organically. And so we're excited about the puppy.
0: Yeah.
1: Coming into our world here this summer sometime.
0: Cincinnati, to catch you up, Savage Mom, unfortunately, lost a family member, Kodak. How old was Kodak?
1: Kodak was only 7 and a half, and it was very unexpected. So,
0: and not to shine the light in the direction on us here, but we understand that, too, with when we lost Bean a couple years back, French Bulldog, that was my wife literally has tattooed on her arm now. A picture of Bean like that. It's family. The dog. It's a family factor. It's not. So we totally get that, and that's so excited for you. That's amazing and well
1: Thank
0: worth
1: you.
0: It.
1: Yeah. So spam me with all the puppy things. Anyone in Cincinnati that has puppy anything, spam. You know, little puppy fun things. Spam me because we'll be living in that world this summer.
0: Okay. Meanwhile, all I had to bring to the conversation, we're getting a mattress. That's about it. And it's going to be. Listen, we find our comfort in our own ways, okay? And
1: if that isn't the most dad thing ever, that's the most adult thing. We're going to go test the models.
0: We already did. We tested, and my marriage is going to be better. It's all going to be good. Thanks to Furniture Fair. Shameless plug. Go to Furniture Fair.
1: We love Furniture Fair. You can't go. Where else can you go? Like Furniture Fair. That's it.
0: Oh, see, we both getting points for that one. Thank you so much, Savage Mom. Pile on. 513-7.
1: Awesome. I mean, it's seriously like a family. If you're looking for a place, because look, every dollar counts anymore. And if you're looking for a place to spend your money and get quality stuff and good people, I can't rant and rave about them enough.
0: You can wrap up the commercial. I mean, like, you got your points in there. That's okay. I'm trying to get more from the partnership than you are. They know Savage Mom. They know she's got 6 million people that look at her. Something you are spending your money on, you're going to spend it on this summer that you know is going to be worth it. 513-749-1071. More with her coming up next.
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I cannot emphasize enough, Cincinnati, how grateful I am for you. You are the reason I have a job, so I will continue to reward you in this friendship with tickets. It's simple. I don't want to think that's all you're in it for, but thank you for tuning in. Thank you for listening. So more tickets tomorrow. Again, Hayley Williams tickets. I'll have more of those. I'll have Niall Horan. I'll have Olivia Rodrigo. Well, Graders has those. And you get qualified for those by finding Olivia Rodrigo locally. Well, the life-size cutout of her. In plenty of clues. In fact, the first clue today, it's pretty obvious, to be honest with you. And the reel that I created that is on IG, follow me, John on Air, and Kiss 107 to see where she is and the picture you need to take while you're getting some delicious Graters ice cream. Grateful for you.

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2: Justin Bieber's 2012 song becoming the number one song in the world 14 years after its release, after he made it part of his Coachella performance, certainly profits Justin himself, but it had an unexpected benefit for somebody else. Major cool dad points.
3: Yeah, Savan Kotecha was one of the main songwriters on Beauty and a Beat, alongside his mentor, of course, Max Martin. And Savan went on to become very successful, writing for 1D, Ariana Grande, Lizzo.
4: Yeah, he actually did well enough that after he had kids, he decided he wanted to focus on their lives. So he kind of stepped away from seriously writing for several years now.
2: And they're young enough so they didn't get exposed to dad's career at its peak. He reminds Billboard they weren't even alive when Beauty and the Beat came out. But after Coachella, his kids discovered it themselves over in Sweden, got obsessed, and thought it was a new song.
4: And Savan got to be like, no, that's your dad's song.
2: That's got to feel pretty amazing for dad and the kids. Beauty and a Beat is on streaming.
1: That's direct from Hollywood.
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1: 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I don't know if you already know, but people work their whole lives and careers to have just one hit song on the radio. 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He can't even buy a drink yet in downtown Cincy, but he's already got three of them. 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
1: 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We'll investigate tomorrow. 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
1: 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Last hour's winner's on the line right now.
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